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Kimmy O'Haley, Tiffany Love, Sean Sniper, Original Dalla, Kelly Soli, Rico Navotion. 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
5: I'm Amber Payton with BIN News Now. Black New York Attorney General Letitia James says abortion access in the state will not change after a federal appeals court blocked abortion pills from being mailed. James called the ruling cruel and reminded residents that medication abortion remains available in New York, even if it must be received in person. Baltimore is getting nearly $1.2 million in federal funding to expand its group violence reduction strategy citywide. Black Mayor Brandon Scott says the program is helping drive down shootings and homicides while connecting people to services. And Maryland's Black Attorney General Anthony Brown says the $7.4 billion settlement with Purdue Pharma and the Sackler family is now legally effective. Maryland is expected to receive more than $90 million from the deal, which supports communities and victims impacted by the opioid crisis. Get BIN News Now on demand 24/7 on the iHeartRadio app.
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1: 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Alcohol impairs your judgment, slows your reaction time, and affects your ability to focus. 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The consequences of drinking and driving can be severe. You risk injury, loss of life, legal trouble, and irreversible damage to your future. 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Offenders face hefty fines, license suspension, and even imprisonment. Take a stand against drinking and driving. 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
5: I'm Amber Payton with BIN News Now. President Trump is raising tariffs on cars and trucks from the European Union to 25% this week.
6: We raised the tariffs on cars coming in from the European Union because the European Union was not adhering to the trade deal we have.
5: Trump says the EU is not keeping its promise to lower tariffs on U.S. automakers. Reverend Al Sharpton is criticizing Florida Governor Ron DeSantis for impersonating Black House Minority Leader Hakeem Jeffries. Speaking on MS Now, Sharpton called the accent offensive and racist. Florida Democratic Chair Nikki Fried says DeSantis was trying to dehumanize Jeffries. Tennessee lawmakers return to the Capitol on Tuesday for a special session on the state's congressional map. Governor Bill Lee says the goal is fair and legal district lines, but Democrats and advocacy groups worry the move could impact voters in Memphis' majority Black district. Get BIN News Now on demand 24/7 on the iHeartRadio app.
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And it's not Cartier, I'm my honest or Richard. 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

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She say that's her.

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1: It's time for the Community's Choice to let you know about some of the upcoming events in the community. I'm Kimmy O'Haley. Bethesda Missionary Baptist Church presents their pastor, Dr. Arthur Agnew's 33rd anniversary. 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Guest speakers include Reverend John Bowen, Reverend Rennie Patterson, Reverend Billy Russell, and more. 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Their Eyes Were Watching God. It's a screen and discussion on Saturday, May 9th, 2 p.m. at Latunji's Palette, 1400 Park Avenue South in Minneapolis. Lucky Rosenblum, licensed social study educator, will hold a virtual meeting to help parents learn how to notice and address deficiency in your son's or daughter's individualized education program. The virtual meeting will take place on May 9th at 2 p.m. For more information, Lucky, 612-661-0923. 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Bishop Harding Smith and Minnesota Acts Now presents Jumping Meetup at Sky Zone Edina, Saturday, May 30th, 2 p.m. Seating is limited. 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I'm Kim O'Haley, and may the Lord God bless you real good.
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5: I'm Amber Payton with BIN News Now. U.S. Attorney for the District of Columbia, Jeanine Pirro, says Cole Allen intended to kill anyone who got in the way of his alleged attempt to shoot President Trump.
6: This was a premeditated, violent act calculated to take down the president and anyone who was in the line of fire.
5: Speaking on CNN's State of the Union, Pirro said Allen is accused of shooting a Secret Service officer. He remains in custody on federal charges, including attempted assassination. Former New York City Mayor Rudy Giuliani remains in critical but stable condition at a Florida hospital. His spokesperson says the 81-year-old is recovering from pneumonia, no longer needs mechanical ventilation, and is now breathing on his own. And former President Joe Biden is endorsing former Atlanta Mayor Keisha Lance Bottoms, who is black, in Georgia's Democratic primary for governor. Bottoms previously served as a senior advisor in the Biden White House. Get BIN News Now on demand 24/7 on the iHeartRadio app.
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0: KMOJ is celebrating its 50th year anniversary. 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
4: I'm Amber Payton with BIN News Now. U.S. Attorney for the District of Columbia, Jeanine Pirro, says Cole Allen intended to kill anyone who got in the way of his alleged attempt to shoot President Trump.
5: This was a premeditated, violent act calculated to take down the president and anyone who was in the line of fire.
4: Speaking on CNN's State of the Union, Pirro said Allen is accused of shooting a Secret Service officer. He remains in custody on federal charges, including attempted assassination. Former New York City Mayor Rudy Giuliani remains in critical but stable condition at a Florida hospital. His spokesperson says the 81-year-old is recovering from pneumonia, no longer needs mechanical ventilation, and is now breathing on his own. And former President Joe Biden is endorsing former Atlanta Mayor Keisha Lance Bottoms, who is Black, in Georgia's Democratic primary for governor. Bottoms previously served as a senior advisor in the Biden White House. Get BIN News Now on demand 24/7 on the iHeartRadio app.
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1: KMOJ wants you to know the incredible benefits that good nutrition brings to your life. 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
2: And now, African American History, Minnesota. 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Meet George Banga, fur trader, translator, and guide in early Minnesota. In 1802, George Banga became the first recorded African American born in Minnesota Territory near present-day Duluth. His father was an African American fur trader. His mother was Ojibwe, and young George was sent to Montreal for his education. When Banga returned to the Great Lakes region as an adult, his skills set him apart. Speaking English, French, and Ojibwe fluently, he joined the American Fur Company and quickly became invaluable. Government officials hired him as a guide and translator for treaty negotiations with the Ojibwe nations. You can find his signature on the 1820 and 1867 treaties. He also advocated fiercely for Ojibwe trappers, writing letters to state officials about unfair treatment by other traders. After the American Fur Company closed in 1842, Banga and his wife established a trading post and lodge on Leech Lake, welcoming travelers and traders. According to the Minnesota Historical Society, he was known for storytelling and singing, sharing tales of early Minnesota life. George Banga died at Leech Lake in 1874, leaving behind a legacy that shaped our state's history. You've just heard African American History, Minnesota, a co-production of KMOJ and Ampers, with support from the Minnesota Arts and Cultural Heritage Fund.
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7: I'm Amber Payton with BIN News Now. U.S. Attorney for the District of Columbia, Jeanine Pirro, says Cole Allen intended to kill anyone who got in the way of his alleged attempt to shoot President Trump.
8: This was a premeditated, violent act calculated to take down the president and anyone who was in the line of fire.
7: Speaking on CNN's State of the Union, Pirro said Allen is accused of shooting a Secret Service officer. He remains in custody on federal charges, including attempted assassination. Former New York City Mayor Rudy Giuliani remains in critical but stable condition at a Florida hospital. His spokesperson says the 81-year-old is recovering from pneumonia, no longer needs mechanical ventilation, and is now breathing on his own. And former President Joe Biden is endorsing former Atlanta Mayor Keisha Lance Bottoms, who was black, in Georgia's Democratic primary for governor. Bottoms previously served as a senior advisor in the Biden White House. Get BIN News Now on demand 24/7 on the iHeartRadio app.
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1: It's time for the Community's Choice to let you know about some of the upcoming events in the community. I'm Kimio Haley. 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Their Eyes Were Watching God. 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Lucky Rosenblum, licensed social study educator, will hold a virtual meeting to help parents learn how to notice and address deficiency in your son's or daughter's individualized education program. The virtual meeting will take place on May 9th at 2 p.m. For more information, Lucky, 612-661-0923. 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Bishop Harding Smith and Minnesota Acts Now presents Jumping Meetup at Sky Zone Edina, Saturday, May 30th, 2 p.m. Seating is limited. 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I'm Kimio Haley, and may the Lord God bless you real good.
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4: I'm Amber Payton with BIN News Now. U.S. Attorney for the District of Columbia, Jeanine Pirro, says Cole Allen intended to kill anyone who got in the way of his alleged attempt to shoot President Trump.
5: This was a premeditated, violent act calculated to take down the president and anyone who was in the line of fire.
4: Speaking on CNN's State of the Union, Pirro said Allen is accused of shooting a Secret Service officer. He remains in custody on federal charges, including attempted assassination. Former New York City Mayor Rudy Giuliani remains in critical but stable condition at a Florida hospital. His spokesperson says the 81-year-old is recovering from pneumonia, no longer needs mechanical ventilation, and is now breathing on his own. And former President Joe Biden is endorsing former Atlanta Mayor Keisha Lance Bottoms, who is black, in Georgia's Democratic primary for governor. Bottoms previously served as a senior advisor in the Biden White House. Get BIN News Now on demand 24/7 on the iHeartRadio app.
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2: 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As the Director of Partnerships, Jeremiah Ellis leverages community assets to improve education alignment and outcomes, including recent work with local education philanthropy data to enhance the collective impact potential of Minneapolis and St. Paul area foundations. Generation Next itself is a coalition of business, education, and community leaders working to help young people succeed from early childhood through career pathways. Ellis is also a Roy Wilkins Community Fellow, promoting solutions to racial and ethnic inequality with the Humphrey School of Public Affairs. Outside his day-to-day job, Ellis is known locally as a public historian and storyteller, particularly about African-American history in Minnesota. He has researched and covered stories such as The Overlooked Legacy, Black Women of the Twin Cities Ordnance Plant, and The Black Rosie the Riveters, Women of Color Who Broke Barriers During World War II. You've just heard African-American History, Minnesota. A co-production of KMOJ and Ambers with support from the Minnesota Arts and Cultural Heritage Fund.
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5: I'm Amber Payton with BIN News Now. U.S. Attorney for the District of Columbia, Jeanine Pirro, says Cole Allen intended to kill anyone who got in the way of his alleged attempt to shoot President Trump.
6: This was a premeditated, violent act calculated to take down the president and anyone who was in the line of fire.
5: Speaking on CNN's State of the Union, Pirro said Allen is accused of shooting a Secret Service officer. He remains in custody on federal charges, including attempted assassination. Former New York City Mayor Rudy Giuliani remains in critical but stable condition at a Florida hospital. His spokesperson says the 81-year-old is recovering from pneumonia, no longer needs mechanical ventilation, and is now breathing on his own. And former President Joe Biden is endorsing former Atlanta Mayor Keisha Lance Bottoms, who is black, in Georgia's Democratic primary for governor. Bottoms previously served as a senior advisor in the Biden White House. Get BIN News Now on demand 24/7 on the iHeartRadio app.
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1: The thoughts and opinions expressed in the BJ Murphy Show do not necessarily reflect those of KMOJ, its management, staff, or board of directors. I just

0: think that never a bad time to go see somebody.
1: Absolutely.
0: Even if it's just some routine things that you need to get off your chest. Consider me like a really good friend.
1: Yeah.
0: That you can talk about all your friends and family members about, and then I'm confidentially bound not to say something to them. So you don't even have to worry about it going, getting back to them.
1: So, okay, that's beautiful what you just said. That gives you a different comfortable feel. You can't talk to family members because they'll judge you, but I can come talk to you and you're going to listen to me without judging me and help me unravel what I'm thinking. This make suggestions, because you say you don't give advice, but you just help the person to understand what they're going through.
0: Absolutely. And again, I'm not here to judge you in that way. I'm here to listen. I'm here to say, hey, here's are the things that you stated when you came in you wanted to accomplish or achieve. Right? Or maybe in my deductive reasoning process, my analytical process, I've identified a theme across your life that maybe you weren't aware of, that maybe I need to bring to your attention. And here's kind of how it played out, and help me make sense of it, and let's talk about it, right? Not that there's this huge discovery process on my end, but I do want you to engage in a self-discovery process.
1: Right, right.
0: Better learn yourself, understand yourself, what you tolerate, what you don't tolerate, things like that.
1: That's deep, man. So,
0: excuse me.
1: So, I like that. So that makes people feel more comfortable with going to see a clinical psychologist, where it's not about you being something wrong with you. You're just trying to help get somebody to talk to you to help you be a better person, better you.
0: Listen, man, people have a physical every year.
1: Yeah.
0: Usually. Why are we not doing the same thing with a mental health examination or physical every year? If not twice a year.
1: Wow. Dr. Kendall Jasper on social media at Dr. Kendall Jasper on social media. Look him up. Nationally recognized right here on the BJ Murphy radio show. You need to talk to somebody, y'all. Just do it and don't try to do things on your own. Nothing wrong with getting some mental health therapy. Social media, look him up. Dr. Kendall Jasper.
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1: A BJ Murphy radio show favorite, Lorenzo Williams, three-time cancer survivor, is here again to tell us about how to heal the community through nutrition. If you are fighting cancer, this is the man you need to listen to as he fought back with nutrition, he and his wife. And tell everybody, Lorenzo, what your mission is with what you and your wife are doing.
2: What we're trying to do is journey to a better health for my wife and I and our team. What we're trying to do is we're taking this thing all the way to the top as it relates to educating our people with the proper things that needs to go in our body, because we just don't understand. We need somebody to break it down for us. And so that's what we've chosen to do. We've chosen to break it down so that we can help individuals in that area.
1: You wouldn't be like well versed and knowledgeable as you are about how the body works, because you know,
2: not at all.
1: Because think about you, man. You had to learn how to live without a thyroid.
2: I don't have a thyroid.
1: You don't have a thyroid.
2: I don't have a thyroid.
1: And that's,
2: your thyroid is like a regulator. Your thyroid is your alternator. If you have a car, your alternator is what produces the energy that makes the car run. I don't care who you are. If there's an alternator in your car and it stops, your car is going nowhere. So I don't have an alternator at all. I don't have, I'm lacking I have about 70% of my immune system, maybe 65% of my immune system. So to answer your question, I have no choice but to live this way. I don't have a choice. And someone might say, well, what qualifies him to be having this conversation? Well, what qualifies me is where I am sitting at today is because I had to study. Mm-hmm. And I had to fight for my life. And what I'm talking about is not something that I just read and I from a skit. What I'm talking about is fighting for my life and the information that I have, the information that's in my book, Keep Living,
1: yeah.
2: When Death is in the is a Prognosis, is all from experience of fighting for one's life. And just for the record, on record that they have, they have no other known survivor on record.
1: Wow.
2: From the type of cancer that I had. They have no case study on file. As a matter of fact, one of the head oncologists over at the Mayo Clinic, his exact words was, if 100 people had cancer, only 5% of the people would have the kind of cancer I had. And out of that 5% of the people that would have the cancer I had, they have no record of any survivors of the cancer. And so the thing to my story is after being given the short time to live, we decided that we was going to turn down all that, which is thus why I'm here in your station, which is why I'm on this mission. And I believe that, you know, through this mission, I've been given a part of my assignment.
1: Yeah.
2: So I've chosen to accept my assignment.
1: Man, we're glad you're on this assignment too, brother. And if y'all want to talk to him, he and his wife are standing by right now. I got the number. I'm going to give it several times because I want anybody that's suffering from cancer right now not to give up on themselves and try the nutrition way. 414-368-3462. 414-368-3462. That's to reach Lorenzo and his wife. 414-368-3462. And it is my prayer, anybody listening to me that's suffering from cancer, I've had people in my family that died of cancer. My mother died of ovarian cancer. And I wish that we could have talked to somebody about nutrition instead of, you know, relying on the chemotherapy and all the other therapies that they have. So that number again, 414-368-3462. Call that number and tell them you heard it right here on the BJ Murphy Radio Show.
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1: All right, you got something on your mind today? 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
8: I'm Amber Payton with BIN News Now. U.S. Attorney for the District of Columbia, Jeanine Pirro, says Cole Allen intended to kill anyone who got in the way of his alleged attempt to shoot President Trump.
9: This was a premeditated, violent act calculated to take down the president and anyone who was in the line of fire.
8: Speaking on CNN's State of the Union, Pirro said Allen is accused of shooting a Secret Service officer. He remains in custody on federal charges, including attempted assassination. Former New York City Mayor Rudy Giuliani remains in critical but stable condition at a Florida hospital. His spokesperson says the 81-year-old is recovering from pneumonia, no longer needs mechanical ventilation, and is now breathing on his own. And former President Joe Biden is endorsing former Atlanta Mayor Keisha Lance Bottoms, who is Black, in Georgia's Democratic primary for governor. Bottoms previously served as a senior advisor in the Biden White House. Get BIN News Now on demand 24/7 on the iHeartRadio app.
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1: Hey, do you know that there's a knee replacement crisis in America?
2: Really? Why?
1: You have anybody in your family got a knee replacement?
2: Mm-mm.
1: They said more young people are getting knee replacement surgery because of obesity, too much pressure on them knees.
2: Mm-hmm.
1: So people need to lose like weight, keep that weight off their knees. You know what I'm saying? You see everybody limping in the grocery store. We black people.
2: Well, it doesn't have anything to do with people having to work themselves to death. That has nothing to do with it. I guess not, huh?
1: You have too much weight on your knees.
2: So you say. What about people having to work all the time, stand on their feet all the time, bust 2 and 3 jobs?
1: Yeah, that's true too. Now, I wouldn't doubt it, but
2: okay,
1: people just got too much weight on their knees, man. I mean, I don't care how you weigh, you square it. We are overweight as a black community. We just need to lose some weight.
2: Here you go.
1: Everybody talking about, I got to get my knee replaced.
2: You
1: I got to get my
2: the
1: knee.
2: Black community.
1: I'm not attacking us.
2: We're attacking the black community. You obsessed with attacking the black community all the time.
1: So tell
2: you
1: me.
2: Need to get a grip.
1: Tell me we don't need to lose weight, Sean. Tell me.
2: Why are people obese in the black community, majority? Because they can't afford healthy options.
1: No excuse, because we weren't
2: you
1: that.
2: Are crazy.
1: We weren't this big back in the day. When grandmama and them were living, they weren't like morbidly obese.
2: My family were sharecroppers, so they ate off the land. So I don't
1: Mine too.
2: Know what your family did.
1: Mine
2: so,
1: too.
2: Okay, then that's your answer right there.
1: Right.
2: We can't even.
1: And they were on their knees picking cotton. So what you talking about? It ain't no. Because they working themselves to death. They ate healthy food. We're not doing that anymore.
2: We were eating healthy foods. We're talking about affording healthy foods. You can't afford it anymore. You go to the grocery store, apple is $2.69 a pound.
1: Man,
2: who gonna pay $2 for one apple?
1: Hey, look, I went in to Quick Trip the other day, and I asked the lady, are you ringing this up right? I was buying a bag of Cheetos. It was $5.
2: And you got a nerve to sit here and talk to somebody about healthy options, and you buying a bag of Cheetos from the Quick Trip? Ooh, you tripping.
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1: The world population just hit 8 billion. 8 billion people on the planet. And, you know, there's some people out there that feel that the world is overpopulated. It is stupidity and greed that is driving that kind of conversation. That's crazy. Who are these people to say other human beings that was born into the world just like me and you, they have the right to say that there are too many people on the planet and they intend to do something about it? Well, yeah, the earth is overpopulated, but it's overpopulated with the wicked, evil people that think like that. Just think that people are creating vaccines and medicines and putting stuff into pesticides and the fertilizers to make people get cancer and all these diseases, plotting and planning our death. They are the ones that are a burden on the earth. Yes, the earth is overpopulated with evil people. They try to blame the overpopulation on developing countries because of greed. They want to take something from somebody else. So the black and the brown are the victims of greed and evil. I pray that God will relieve the burden of the earth and get rid of all these wicked people that think like that.
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1: All right, y'all, I'm looking forward to what you got to say about what we're talking about today. 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
3: 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Lucky Rosenblum, licensed social study educator, will hold a virtual meeting to help parents learn how to notice and address deficiency in your son's or daughter's individualized education program. The virtual meeting will take place on May 9th at 2 p.m. For more information, Lucky, 612-661-0923. 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Bishop Harding Smith and Minnesota Acts Now presents Jumping Meetup at Sky Zone Edina, Saturday, May 30th, 2 p.m. Seating is limited. 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
5: I'm Amber Payton with BIN News Now. U.S. Attorney for the District of Columbia, Jeanine Pirro, says Cole Allen intended to kill anyone who got in the way of his alleged attempt to shoot President Trump.
6: This was a premeditated, violent act calculated to take down the president and anyone who was in the line of fire.
5: Speaking on CNN's State of the Union, Pirro said Allen is accused of shooting a Secret Service officer. He remains in custody on federal charges, including attempted assassination. Former New York City Mayor Rudy Giuliani remains in critical but stable condition at a Florida hospital. His spokesperson says the 81-year-old is recovering from pneumonia, no longer needs mechanical ventilation, and is now breathing on his own. And former President Joe Biden is endorsing former Atlanta Mayor Keisha Lance Bottoms, who is Black, in Georgia's Democratic primary for governor. Bottoms previously served as a senior advisor in the Biden White House. Get BIN News Now on demand 24/7 on the iHeartRadio app.
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2: I know, V, I like the way you tell me about, you know, the conversations that you have with your children. Y'all are very, very transparent, right?
3: Let me tell you something. I sit down and talk to my children about everything.
2: Yeah.
3: What? And they'll be like, look, you know, like if something happens, I'll be like, well, let me check. They'll be like, Ma, we heard that story.
2: Right.
3: We know about that one already. We
4: Well, see, we need to be the ones to guide our own kids.
2: That's yeah, right. So, that's right.
4: Yeah, I'd rather for them to hear our stories than that crap they...
3: Or try to experience it for themselves. Right. Like, if I learn the lesson, you good. I got this. Yeah. Let me tell you.
5: Yeah, but we got to learn it from both sides. It's like, you got your mother, you got your father. You know what I'm saying? Like,
3: well, not all households are built that not, way, but yes.
4: Yeah,
3: go ahead.
4: But even, everybody even ain't like you, baby.
5: Even if they not, but I mean, it's more than what people give credit to. You know what I'm saying? Yeah. Like, you might not be in the house, but as long as you're part of your child's life, the mother don't think like the father. The father don't think like the mother. So you getting those two sides, and you could come up with what you want to come up with. You know what I'm saying? Because I mean, I'm an open book to my kids. But the way I raise my kids is not the way that their mothers raise them.
3: That's right. Interesting. I have a son who decided that he was going to become a motorcycle rider.
2: Mm.
3: Okay. Now, I didn't have nothing to do with that.
2: Right.
3: Because I was like, boy, please. Like, really, like, you know my nerves are already bad. Yeah. Long story short, he done went out, got the motorcycle license, got the motorcycle.
2: Wow.
3: Yesterday, he came home after riding the motorcycle. Limping.
2: Oh, no.
3: Now, I didn't see the limp, right? He came up the stairs. I looked in his eyes. I said, what happened? I don't have to see no pain. I know this, baby.
2: Yeah.
3: He looked at me like, Lord, I can't even hide. I got to tell you the truth. He said, I went down.
2: Wow.
3: I said, what? He was like, yeah, you know, but I got on my pants. You know, them $150, I ain't going to get hurt jeans that they got for the motorcycle. Now, he prepared. He did the right thing. He went all the way with it.
2: Okay.
3: But then he looked at me and said, but I'm going to take your advice. I'm going to go ahead and get them knee pads. I'm going to get all the extra pads.
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1: Our in-house clinical therapist, Shantae Vines, is in the house on the BJ Murphy Show. Shantae, what do you tell people who wake up every day and say, I hate this, I hate that, I just hate my life?
2: If you get up in the morning saying that you hate your job, how is your day going to go? Mm-hmm. How could you even be in a space to care for yourself if you get up and like, I hate everything that I do.
1: Wow.
2: I hate being a mom. I hate being a wife. I hate, you know what I'm saying? It's like when you get up and say, this is a situation that I'm in for right now because I'm choosing or I'm working through something else. Let me go ahead and accept this situation. I'm not talking about abuse. I'm not talking about anything crazy. I'm talking in general, right? I'm working here for right now. I'm working through something else. I'm going to be the best self that I can be here so that my mind could be free to think about what it is that I need to do to get out of it.
1: Mm-hmm.
2: If my mental space and energy is always in regret, is always in hate, is always in I hate this and, you know, I can't stand this, you are not going to have the mental capacity or the energy to put into anything that's going to push you forward to something else.
1: Yeah, well said.
2: Does that make, you know
1: Absolutely.
2: What I mean?
1: Yeah.
2: You know, and y'all, for me, self-care is so much more, and that's why I don't like using the word. Because again, you associate it to things like, well, some, not all, you know, getting your nails done and, which for some it could be, but for me, I can be getting my nails done and my mind is still going crazy. Yeah. I'm sitting there and I'm like, yo, I can't wait till you finish with this because I got stuff to do when I get to the crib.
1: Right.
2: You know what I mean? Right. It's like, how are you intentionally? So intentional care.
1: Yeah.
3: Mm.
2: You know, I'm on desk.
1: Write that down.
2: You know, it's intentional care. In opposed to self-care, it's like, you know, just being intentional about what really makes you happy. What are you doing to make you happy? What connections are you making? You guys can follow me at Shantae Vines on Instagram. I'm excited.
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1: All right, y'all know how to get in contact with me. 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
7: I'm Amber Payton with BIN News Now. U.S. Attorney for the District of Columbia, Jeanine Pirro, says Cole Allen intended to kill anyone who got in the way of his alleged attempt to shoot President Trump.
8: This was a premeditated, violent act calculated to take down the president and anyone who was in the line of fire.
7: Speaking on CNN's State of the Union, Pirro said Allen is accused of shooting a Secret Service officer. He remains in custody on federal charges, including attempted assassination. Former New York City Mayor Rudy Giuliani remains in critical but stable condition at a Florida hospital. His spokesperson says the 81-year-old is recovering from pneumonia, no longer needs mechanical ventilation, and is now breathing on his own. And former President Joe Biden is endorsing former Atlanta Mayor Keisha Lance Bottoms, who is black, in Georgia's Democratic primary for governor. Bottoms previously served as a senior advisor in the Biden White House. Get BIN News Now on demand 24/7 on the iHeartRadio app.
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9: I'm Bree Wood with BIN News Now. Senator Adam Schiff is criticizing the indictment of former FBI Director James Comey.
10: I think this case is likely to be thrown out even before it goes to a jury. It will absolutely be thrown out by the jury.
9: Appearing on NBC's Meet the Press, Schiff called it an extremely weak case tied to a social media post, pushing back on claims it carried violent meaning. Former Atlanta Mayor Keisha Lance Bottoms is getting a major endorsement in Georgia's governor's race. Former President Joe Biden is backing Bottoms as she competes in this month's Democratic primary after previously serving as senior advisor in his administration. And the man accused of killing Chicago police officer John Bartholomew will remain in custody. A judge ruled that Alfonso Talley is a public safety threat and a flight risk. Talley, who is black, is due back in court May 20th as investigators question another potential suspect. Get BIN News Now on demand 24/7 on the iHeartRadio app.
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0: 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Let's check weather. Mostly cloudy today with a high of 52, 34 tonight. Tomorrow, kicking off your midweek, partly cloudy with a high of 51. Not too bad as temperatures remain mild the rest of the week. 63 on Thursday, 71 and beautifully partly cloudy on Friday. Your weekend looks pretty decent. No rain in the forecast. Partly cloudy on Saturday, 66 and 58 by Sunday. Up next, more music is on the way. Don't move. Freddie Bell and Chantel Sings. 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
5: nope.
4: that.
5: No.
4: Okay, Freddie. 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
3: 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Oh man, that made my day. I'm not going to lie.
6: 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It's funny.
0: Freddie and Chantel in the morning. Hilarious, I love it. 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
8: 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Bishop Harding Smith and Minnesota Acts Now presents Jumping Meetup at Sky Zone Edina, Saturday, May 30th, 2 p.m. Seating is limited. 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I'm Kim O'Haley, and may the Lord God bless you real good.
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the sunshine, fresh new J's, AMG, switch lanes, oh. 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Hit. 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

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He Mr. Giddy done. I'm Izzy's one of one. Fall in love every time we link. He got me sprung.com. 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

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Do not wait until we sell out. Here is the latest. New research shows that banning cell phones in schools has improved student mental well-being, but it has not improved test scores. The nonprofit National Bureau of Economic Research looked at thousands of schools and found that grades and attendance have not improved. So banning these cell phones in the school has not proven to do much of anything. About two-thirds of the states have laws limiting the use of cell phones on campus in some form or another, but it is not proven to be very productive at all. Interesting. And Britney Spears, pop star Britney Spears, has pleaded guilty to reckless driving following her misdemeanor DUI arrest in California. We'll see how that plays out for her and what her sentence will be. But she is definitely in a lot of hot water. Up next, more music is on the way. Freddie and Chantel, good morning. Thanks for joining.

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4: 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Right now is the season of fun in Minnesota, and Go for Five is part of it. I'm in. Go for Five from the Minnesota Lottery. 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

0: Freddie and Chantel, 50 years of KMOJ. Let's check weather. Mostly cloudy today with a high of 52, 34 tonight. Tomorrow, kicking off your midweek, partly cloudy with a high of 51. Not too bad as temperatures remain mild the rest of the week. 63 on Thursday, 71 and beautifully partly cloudy on Friday. Your weekend looks pretty decent. No rain in the forecast. Partly cloudy on Saturday, 66 and 58 by Sunday. 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Don't move. Freddie Bell and Chantel sings. Good morning.
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0: Freddie and Chantel in the morning. 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The Minnesota Star Tribune is winning a Pulitzer Prize. It won the prize for breaking news for its coverage of the Annunciation Church shooting. The administrator of the Pulitzer said on Monday that the coverage included powerful stories marked by thoroughness and compassion. On August 27th, a shooter opened fire on children, teachers, and parents at the school connected to the church. Two children were killed and 17 people were wounded in that attack. Again, the Minnesota Star Tribune is winning a Pulitzer Prize for covering that story. And Minneapolis Upper Harbor Amphitheater is officially under construction. A groundbreaking ceremony was held just before noon on Monday on the site of the Upper Harbor Terminal north of downtown Minneapolis. This is where a new outdoor music venue is expected to open in the summer of 2027. It's expected to hold around 8,000 people and be managed by First Avenue Productions along with the Minnesota Orchestra. So that's something to look forward to. An outdoor music venue is expected again to open in the summer of 2027. I'm looking forward to that. And with guard Anthony Edwards coming off the bench, the Minnesota Timberwolves beat the San Antonio Spurs in the playoff series opener. Edwards scored 18 points in his return from a knee injury as the Timberwolves beat the Spurs 104-102 yesterday. The victory came in game one of the NBA Western Conference semifinals series at Frost Bank Center in San Antonio. Forward Julius Randle led Minnesota with 21 points. Game two of this series is on Wednesday. Congratulations to the Timberwolves doing their thing this season. It's 7:50 on the clock. Freddie Bell and Chantel Sings in the morning. We'll check weather and traffic after this. Plus, the wake up workout is coming up in the next hour. Don't move, Freddie and Chantel. 50 years.
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2: this is both what happens on the show this week and what you've missed so far.
3: I got four things you didn't know yesterday.
0: Okay.
3: About 6 out of 10 people in the United States who die will be cremated. 6 out of 10, 60% of people are being cremated now.
0: You know what would be interesting, the question that I would have with that is, are they asking to be cremated before they pass away, or are people cremating because they can't afford to bury?
3: Well, I'm told it's more expensive to cremate because you have still have to buy the casket and you burn the person up in the casket.
0: I've never heard of that.
3: Really?
0: A lot of, I thought you just cremate them and you know.
3: It's not an economical way of going.
0: That's what I've heard that before, that it's less expensive to cremate.
3: And you thought it was rubbed for the...
0: Oh, no.
3: You thought it was rubbed for the meat.
0: Come on now. Don't do that.
3: You put dry rub all over the ribs.
0: Oh, my.
3: It was Uncle Jim.
0: What? Wow. Only you would say something like that.
2: Good morning, show. It's funny.
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11: I'm Bree Wood with BIN News Now. Texas public schools are now required to post the Ten Commandments in every classroom under a federal appeals court ruling. Jonathan Covey with the conservative group Texas Values.
12: The law doesn't expressly require school districts to go out and purchase the posters.
11: State officials say districts must comply, though. No timeline has been set. Virginia lowered flags to half staff Monday in honor of Dr. Serena Wanzer Fairfax, who was killed in a domestic violence incident with estranged husband, former Virginia Lieutenant Governor Justin Fairfax, last month. Governor Abigail Spanberger ordered the tribute to remember Fairfax and raise awareness about domestic violence across the state. And Hollywood studios have reached a tentative four-year contract with SAG-AFTRA, avoiding another strike. While leaders tout stability, some actors warn fast-changing technology makes a longer deal risky. Get BIN News now on demand 24/7 on the iHeartRadio app.
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0: Thank you, Bree. Lots of things happening. We're going to head out to the streets and see what's happening on the roads. Looks like there's about 10 events on the system traffic-wise. 13 northbound, there's a crash there in Prior Lake at 160th Street Southeast and Jordan Avenue. If you head in that direction, Prior Lake is quiet there, but there is an incident on the scene. Out in Eagan, Yankee Doodle Road and Latendre Street in Eagan. Again, a lookout for a crash at 13 northbound. Also, looks like over in Bloomington, 169 southbound, Anderson Lakes Parkway and Pioneer Trail in Bloomington is quiet there, but there's also an accident on the scene. Most of these areas are quiet. Ken Hansen, though, has a little bit of a backup between Chestnut Street and Powers Boulevard at 212 eastbound. If you're heading in that direction, give yourself additional time if you can, as there is a crash there. 53 today, partly cloudy skies this morning, will become overcast during the afternoon, but enjoy that sunshine as it will continue. We've been seeing a lot of sun, which is a great thing. Tonight, 35 as it gets chilly. 51 tomorrow, kicking off your midweek. By Friday, you'll see temperatures reach a high of 73. No rain in the forecast as of right now. By Sunday, temperatures dip down a bit to about 60. Next week, though, starting Tuesday, next Tuesday, you'll see temperatures in the 70s pretty much midweek next week through the rest of the week, all the way through to the weekend. So those spring-like temperatures are on the way, and we'll start to see those more of that starting next week. It's beautifully sunny here at the Camo J Studios here on Broadway. Right now, it's about 39 and 7:55 on the clock. 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
1: 8:10 on the clock. Freddie and Chantel in the morning. 50 years of KMOJ. That's DJ Drummer Boy with the wake-up workout every morning at 8 a.m. You don't want to miss that. One person is in custody following a BB gun incident outside the home of pop singer Chris Brown. This is entertainment news. Authorities responded yesterday to reports of shots fired at a Southern California residence that TMZ says belongs to Chris Brown. Investigators say 35-year-old Markeith Cunjus used a CO2-style handgun that fires plastic pellets at a woman's vehicle. TMZ reports that Cunjus told police that he acted after the woman refused to leave and she drove over his foot. No injuries were reported and he was taken into custody at the scene as the investigation continues and charged with a felony. And also, Lizzo is complaining why she refused to settle a sexual harassment lawsuit against her in 2023. During an interview with Gayle King on CBS Mornings, the singer acknowledged that reaching a settlement with her accusers would be an easy out. However, she's fighting the case because she says the accusations against her just are not true. She added, "I cannot wait for it to be dismissed. And the truth is less salacious than the headlines." Lizzo was sued by her former backup dancers in 2023 who claimed they were sexually harassed and working in a hostile environment, and she has been denying that to be the case since this situation has come about, but we shall see how it plays out in court. And Quavo and Offset are back in the studio as they prepare for their final Migos album. On Sunday, Offset shared a photo of Quavo sitting at a computer inside a recording studio. Just last week, Quavo and Offset shared photos leading fans to believe they were making music together again. Quavo and Offset made their last appearance as the Migos in 2023 during the BET Awards, and there's no word on when the final Migos album will arrive. And rising R&B pop star Cherry is back with a new single. The singer has released Bottles and Lights featuring Mariah the Scientist. The new songs will appear on Cherry's debut album, You and My Ego. The full album will be out next year. And MIA is no longer a part of Kid Cudi's Rebel Rangers tour. Wow, already gone. The rapper kicked MIA off the tour lineup after he received complaints about some recent political comments that she made during a recent set. She's been kind of out of the limelight for a while, but this would have been a major comeback for her to be on tour with Kid Cudi, but now she has been kicked off this tour. While she was opening for Cudi at this May 2nd show in Dallas, MIA said, "I can't do illegal things, though some of you could, in the audience." In an email sent to fans, Cudi wrote, "Tour update, MIA is no longer on this tour. Cudi and the other openers will continue the tour with the next show scheduled for tonight in Alabama." You don't want to get kicked off a major tour like that. 8:13 on the clock. That's entertainment. Tamar Braxton's on the way. A Boogie with a hoodie. Beyonce plus Larry Fitzgerald. He has your sports talking about those Wolves.
2: 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Wake up, workout. 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
7: While it can improve transportation and accessibility, concerns arise in the African-American community about potential negative effects on local businesses and housing. Gentrification concerns often surface as property values may change, impacting longtime residents and businesses. Striking a balance between progress and preserving community identity is crucial. It's essential to implement policies that mitigate displacement and ensure equitable development. KMOJ, the People's Station, plays a crucial role in raising awareness about these challenges, fostering discussions, and advocating for solutions that address the concerns of all community members while acting in the public interest.
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4: Hey, 26 on the clock. Larry Fitzgerald, he's here. How you feeling? How about the Timberwolves? Good morning, Larry.
5: That was a big win for him last night on the Alamo, Chantel. No question about it. The Timberwolves are playing terrific basketball. They got Anthony Edwards back in the lineup, and he delivered 18 points, and Julius Randle did the rest. And they go into San Antonio on the Alamo and beat a team that won 62 games and take a 1-0 lead in the semifinals of the Western Conference. You know, it's time to get up and get ready and get going. It's time to shine. Larry Fitzgerald, National Programming Network, on this marvelous Tuesday. Happy to be with you, speaking on sports. Let the good times roll, as I mentioned. Hi, everyone. Larry Fitzgerald, National Programming Network. I'm speaking on sports on this Tuesday, May 5th. Happy Cinco de Mayo. The Timberwolves shocked San Antonio Spurs last night, as I mentioned, and a tight one, 104-102. In the Western Conference semifinals, Julius Randle led the way. He had 21 points, had 10 rebounds. Anthony Edwards back in the lineup after missing a couple of games with an injury to his knee. He had 18, so the Timberwolves follow the lead of their stars and take game one. They lead the series 1-0. The other NBA game played last night, there's nobody hotter than the New York Knicks. They are really playing well. They defeated Philadelphia, who took out the Boston Celtics, 137-98 to take game one in that Eastern Conference semifinal series. Again, good morning, Larry Fitzgerald, National Programming Network. Time to elevate your game. And, of course, you know, winning is a habit. Success is a choice. This portion is brought to you in part by Dickie's Barbecue. Dickie's in Eagan, Minnesota, 3090 Courthouse Lane. Graduation parties, office lunches, catering. Dickie's, family gatherings, business events, celebrations. They're in Eagan, Minnesota, 3090 Courthouse Lane, 866-227-2328. We're talking Dickie's Barbecue Pit. Investment in knowledge always pays the best interest, and certainly that's a good thing. That's the Minnesota Wild, however. They're deep in the playoffs for the first time in 15 years. They got to play better in game two tonight. They were hammered 9-6 by Colorado in game one, so they need some better goaltending and some defensive philosophy, as Colorado leads that series 1-0. Let's check the scoreboard around Major League Baseball. The winners saw the Seattle Mariners defeat Atlanta 5-4. It was the Mets over Colorado 4-2. Boston 5, the Tigers 2, the Yankees 12, the Orioles 1. The Cubs 5, the Reds 4, the Cardinals 6, the Milwaukee Brewers 3, the Royals 6, Cleveland 2, the Dodgers 8, Houston 3, and the White Sox shut out the Angels. The final was 6-2. Larry Fitzgerald, National Programming Network. Remember, life is measured in love and positive contributions and moments of grace. Again, the Minnesota Timberwolves with a big win on the road. They are 3 wins away from being in the NBA Finals after a 104-102 win on the Alamo at the San Antonio Spurs, as they beat Victor Wembanyama and the Spurs in a tight one. Again, the final was 104-102. And our condolences are passed on to the New York Yankees and Major League Baseball. One of the great voices in baseball, John Sterling, and died at the age of 87. Longtime voice of the New York Yankees. I'm Larry Fitzgerald speaking on sports. Back to Chantel Sings. She's got things rolling on the People Station on a beautiful Tuesday. Good morning.
4: 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Thank you so much, Larry, and we'll talk to you later. Thank you.
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4: 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Big X the plug, plus Dave, Dochi, and Fabulous. And we'll check weather and traffic just after this. Thank you for joining. 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
0: 8:43, Freddie and Chantel in the morning. A-listers walk the red carpet and fans are still talking about the Met Gala Monday night in New York. This year's theme was costume art. Beyonce returned to the event for the first time in a decade, joined by her husband Jay-Z and daughter Blue Ivy, of course. Notable looks from the night included Heidi Klum, who showed up as a living marble statue, and Bad Bunny, who came as an elderly man with a cane. Held at the Metropolitan Museum of Arts and co-sponsored by billionaire Jeff Bezos, this year's Met Gala raised a record $42 million for the Costume Institute. They turned out Tiana Taylor showed up. I mean, it was Rihanna, A$AP Rocky. They turned the place out. They came last minute from what was being said about them. They just popped in. And also, there's some type of AI video going around of Snoop Dogg showing up and blowing some type of torch in the air after he's smoking a cigar on the red carpet. Meantime, Sabrina Carpenter wore a dress made of the 1954 Sabrina film, while Tiana Taylor made a statement wearing silver fringe from head to toe. Not a big fan of all the looks that came out for the Met Gala last night, but some of them just kind of just, I mean, it's supposed to be costume art, so I guess they were just trying to really recreate, and you're supposed to use your body as a canvas and do whatever it takes to make yourself, you know, look like type of costume art attire, and some of it just didn't go for me. I wasn't really impressed. 8:44 on the clock, though. We'll check on weather and traffic just after this. Plus, Dochi and Dave are on the ways, and Fabulous is up next. Freddie and Chantel in the morning. 50 years of Camo J. Don't move.
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4: And congratulations to Tiger Woods on his anniversary of winning the Masters 25 years ago for the very first time. The first African-American to do so.
0: Yeah.
4: And he got that green jacket, which was way too large for him, by the way.
0: Rich people always wear clothes that don't fit them. I don't know what that's about. It's either too tight or too big, or what is that about? Or the colors don't match. It's like, what are y'all wearing?
4: So clearly I'm not rich. My clothes fit okay.
0: Right, exactly. When you see the best dressed people, they don't have any money.
4: Let that be a sign unto
0: just
4: you.
0: Just me, right. I dress really nice. What does that tell you?
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5: 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I love it.
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7: 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Obeying traffic signals and signs is a small action that can make a big difference in preventing accidents. Let's work together to create a safer driving environment. 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
11: I'm Bree Wood with BIN News Now. Texas public schools are now required to post the Ten Commandments in every classroom under a federal appeals court ruling. Jonathan Covey with the conservative group Texas Values.
12: The law doesn't expressly require school districts to go out and purchase the posters.
11: State officials say districts must comply, though. No timeline has been set. Virginia lowered flags to half staff Monday in honor of Dr. Serena Wanzer Fairfax, who was killed in a domestic violence incident with estranged husband, former Virginia Lieutenant Governor Justin Fairfax, last month. Governor Abigail Spanberger ordered the tribute to remember Fairfax and raise awareness about domestic violence across the state. And Hollywood studios have reached a tentative four-year contract with SAG-AFTRA, avoiding another strike. While leaders tout stability, some actors warn fast-changing technology makes a longer deal risky. Get BIN News now on demand 24/7 on the iHeartRadio app.
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0: 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That's going to be Saturday, May 23rd, 6 to 11 p.m. St. Croix Boat and Packing in Stillwater. 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The cruise will have three levels of partying with DJ Dime and Q-Bear on the first floor, Bake Shows on the second, with a live performance from SJ and Don Dada and Fusion on the third floor with all of your reggae and all of your Afro beats. 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Shout out to Vital Culture and for sponsoring the event and being a part of this pretty much every year. Again, KMOJ 17th Annual Voyage Cruise down the St. Croix is Saturday, May 23rd. You want to get your tickets ASAP before we sell out. Weather for the Twin Cities, a mix of clouds and sun during the morning today. We'll give away the cloudy skies this afternoon. It's going to be a little bit cooler today. It's been cool for me, even though the sun has been out. It looks beautiful, but it's pretty chilly. Tonight, it's going to get even more chilly, partly cloudy with a low of 35. Temperatures will remain mild, though, throughout the rest of the week. By Friday, though, you'll see the warmest temperature of the weekend with a high of 74, partly cloudy skies. That sun is remaining out. It's coming out every day. No rain in the forecast as of right now, so the good thing is that we're getting a lot of sun. By next week, though, starting Tuesday, you'll see temperatures remain in the mid to upper 70s for the duration of the week, all through the week through to the weekend next week. So those spring-like temperatures are trying to move in. 39, though, right now at the KMOJ Studios. We're here on Broadway. It's Taurus season.
1: Happy birthday.
0: Right. It's your birthday, Shelby. LaSalle Gabriel is celebrating his Taurus birthday today. Gary Williams, happy birthday to you. Linda Young, happy birthday. Maya Bowie is celebrating her Taurus birthday today. Shelly House and Robert North Hitman is celebrating his birthday, along with Anthony Johnson, happy birthday. Vail Brown and Jennifer Dawn McClinton celebrated her birthday yesterday. Ahmad Jamil celebrated his Taurian birthday yesterday. Raisha Williams, happy birthday to you. Her birthday was yesterday. Dominique Hall and Alex Benno celebrated their birthdays within the last couple of days. So happy birthday again. It's Taurus season. The Bulls in full effect.
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0: 9:21 on the clock. Spirit is coming out to talk about why they had to fold. And also today, this week is Teacher Appreciation Week. I'll tell you all about that coming up shortly. Freddie and Chantel, 50 years of Camo J. Good morning. Come on.
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1: Wake up with a bang. Freddie Bell and Chantel Sings in the morning. 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
1: K, money, K, and burn, burn it with the same as you. I just passed it to the dollar.

0: fair.
1: It's not fair. 9:32, Freddie and Chantel in the morning. You know, I'm not a big fan of these cruises. I've never been on a cruise, and I'm probably never going to do one because I'm not hearing good things about these cruises. Every time I hear about a cruise, it's something not great. A cruise ship in the Atlantic Ocean is looking for a place to let off its passengers after three people on board has died, at least one from something called hantavirus infection. A British man who is also confirmed to have a hantavirus infection is in critical condition after being evacuated to a hospital in South Africa. The WHO says three other people on board the ship have symptoms, though it's not confirmed whether they have hantavirus. The virus is usually spread by contact with rodents or their urine, droppings, and saliva. Disgusting. But WHO experts suspect a variant that can be transmitted human to human. Imagine that. You go on a cruise and you just get straight sick, and now they have to find a way to get these people off this cruise ship so that no one else gets sick. And what, three people died? I mean, no. And some restaurants are offering deals for educators over the next several days in recognition. Shout out to the teachers in the world. Teacher Appreciation Week is this week. Many Buffalo Wild Wings locations are taking 20% off orders for teachers and school staffers with a valid work ID. A number of Chick-fil-A stores are handing out free items ranging from drinks to sandwiches. Teachers can also submit their name and email on the Chipotle website for a chance to win a burrito e-gift card. So shout out to all the teachers and a happy Teacher Appreciation Week. We definitely appreciate you guys. My sister was a teacher, actually. And so unfortunately she had to resign due to her sickness, but shout out to all the teachers in the world. I just think teachers they don't get enough love. So enjoy those perks this week. Buffalo Wild Wings, Chipotle, and Chick-fil-A. If you're a fan of any of those restaurants, I encourage all the teachers and staff members to go out and enjoy yourself and get yourself a nice meal. And Spirit Airlines says a massive and sustained increase in fuel prices forced the carrier to ground its fleet. Everybody's talking about how Spirit has just completely canceled all flights and completely shut down. NBC's Tom Costello reports the abrupt closure of the budget airline early Saturday is having an outsized effect on some airports. In court papers filed yesterday, Spirit said recent geopolitical events were a factor in that shutdown, but it did not specify the nature of those events. According to the filings, it became clear on Thursday that sufficient incremental liquidity would not be found and that there were no longer any viable paths to a restructuring or continued operations. Now, the carrier is requesting the authority to take necessary steps to wind down its fleet operations. And they also talk about Spirit's closure is especially unwelcome at a time when high fuel prices tied to the Iran war are pushing up airfares. And I had just had a book a flight yesterday, $800 for a flight that really should have been about $300 to $400. John Covino is, there's a bunch of people, thousands of people of Spirit customers have been left stranded when the airlines abruptly ceased operations. And also workers all of the employees of Spirit Airlines, they actually got a email sent from United Airlines saying that they could apply to United Airlines for jobs. And they have a special website. If you work for Spirit, you just know you can go to United Airlines and I think it's /Spirit. They have a special website for people who work for Spirit. If you want to apply for a job with United Airlines, they are hiring and they will highly consider you if you work for Spirit and you want to join United. So I thought that was a nice thing that United Airlines did, because people are just out of work now and people are stranded. I mean, they literally ran out of gas. Okay. At Spirit Airlines. Sad thing. Up next, Fireboy DML plus Tyga. And also Neo with his latest. And the last page is up after this. Freddie Bell and Chantel sings 50 Years of Camo J.
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0: 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When disagreements arise, violence is never the solution. 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

0: Freddie and Chantel's on 89.9 KMOJ. 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
2: It's 9:45 on the clock. 50 years at KMOJ. Two teams secure game one wins to kick off the conference semifinal round of the NBA playoffs. In the East, the Knicks destroyed the 76ers 137-98 behind Jalen Brunson's 35 points. Out West, the Timberwolves held off the Spurs 104-102 after Anthony Edwards scored 18 points in his return from injury. Shout out and congratulations to the Timberwolves playing some good basketball. JetBlue is expanding their Fort Lauderdale Hollywood International Airport flight schedule. This news comes following the shutdown of Spirit Airlines, where a lot of airlines and airports are having to switch some things around. JetBlue's expansion includes nonstop service destinations from Fort Lauderdale, including Baltimore, Charlotte, Columbus, Indianapolis, Nashville, Detroit, Houston, and Chicago. Again, a lot of airlines are having to shift some things around due to the shutdown, the just abrupt shutdown of Spirit Airlines. And again, some restaurants are offering deals for educators. Shout out to all the teachers out there. This is Teacher Appreciation Week, and they're going to give you some special deals. Many Buffalo Wild Wings locations are taking 20% off, 20% off orders for teachers and school staffers with a valid work ID. And a number of Chick-fil-A stores are handing out free sandwiches and drinks, so you can check out Chick-fil-A if you like their food. Teachers can also submit your names and emails on the Chipotle website for a chance to win a burrito e-gift card. So make sure you take full advantage of all the deals for all of the teachers out there and school staff members. Happy Teacher Appreciation Week. We appreciate you very much. KMOJ's 17th annual Voyage Cruise down the St. Croix is Saturday, May 23rd, 6 to 11 p.m. We're going to be in Stillwater at the St. Croix Boat and Packet Company there. 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Again, May 23rd, 6 to 11 p.m. Don't be late. Don't have to swim to the boat like I always do. Every year I'm late. I'm trying. This time I'm not going to be late. I promise I'm not going to. I'm not going to promise because I don't know what's going to happen that day. It's not my fault. But I'm always pretty. By the time I get there, everybody's already on the boat. And people are calling me like, where are you? Are you coming? I'm swimming up trying to get to the door. I'm not going to be late this year. 6 to 11 p.m. Saturday, May 23rd in Stillwater. We are doing our 17th annual Voyage Cruise down the St. Croix fundraiser as we are celebrating 50 years of KMOJ. We can't wait to see you. 52 today, partly cloudy this morning, then becoming cloudy during the afternoon. You'll see that sun move away later on in the day. You may see some clouds. It's going to be kind of cool today. 35 tonight as it gets more chilly. But your week stays in the mid-temperature, 64. By Friday, you'll see a high of 73. And then by next week, you'll see the temperatures remain in those mid to upper 70s. So I think it's about time I can put out my patio furniture and get on the grill, okay? It's just I can grill too. I can't. Well, that does it for me. 9:48 on the clock. I'm Chantel Sings for the team, saying goodbye for now. Glenn Golden, he's up next. Got your middays locked in and locked down. Rico Devotion is on the way, plus Neo and Summer Walker. Don't move. 50 years of Camo J. Make it a great day.
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4: It's time for the Community's Choice to let you know about some of the upcoming events in the community. I'm Kimio Haley. Bethesda Missionary Baptist Church presents their pastor, Dr. Arthur Agnew's 33rd anniversary. 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Their Eyes Were Watching God. 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Lucky Rosenblum, licensed social study educator, will hold a virtual meeting to help parents learn how to notice and address deficiency in your son's or daughter's individualized education program. The virtual meeting will take place on May 9th at 2 p.m. For more information, Lucky, 612-661-0923. 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For more information, Arnella Phillips, 612-466-1923. Bishop Harding Smith and Minnesota Acts Now presents Jumping Meetup at Sky Zone Edina, Saturday, May 30th, 2 p.m. Seating is limited. 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I'm Kim Yohaley, and may the Lord God bless you real good.
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9: I'm Bree Wood with BIN News Now. President Trump is hosting a small business summit at the White House.
10: Our country's made up of a lot of small businesses, and that ends up being a really big business.
9: Speaking during National Small Business Week, Trump called small business the lifeblood of the economy and credited his big, beautiful bill with boosting growth. The Supreme Court says its Voting Rights Act ruling can take effect immediately, clearing the way for redistricting in Louisiana. Republicans could now eliminate black majority districts after Governor Jeff Landry suspended the May primary to allow new maps following the April 29th decision. And Lizzo is explaining why she refused to settle a sexual harassment lawsuit filed by former backup dancers. Speaking with Gayle King, the singer said settling would have been easier, but insists the allegations aren't true, adding she expects the case to be dismissed. Get BIN News Now, on demand, 24/7, on the iHeartRadio app.
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2: This is Someone You Should Know, presented by KMOJ and Ampers. For nearly 100 years, the Hallie Q. Brown Community Center has been a lighthouse in the Rondo neighborhood of St. Paul. What originally was a settlement house has become an institution serving as a resource hub for generations, supporting children and families from the cradle and beyond. When people are down on their luck, when kids don't feel safe, when our elders don't feel seen, this is the place where they're seen, says Executive Director Benny Roberts. This is the place that remembers them. For decades, Benny and his family have benefited from programs at the center, whether it was his grandparents utilizing the food shelf, his mother and her siblings attending the center for activities and sports, or Benny and his siblings attending the after-school program and winning various sports championships. The center has been a part of their legacy. Under Robert's leadership, Hallie Q. Brown Community Center continues to provide vital resources that support health, wellness, and stability for families across St. Paul. Someone You Should Know is a co-production of KMOJ and Ampers with support from the Minnesota Arts and Cultural Heritage Fund.
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4: I'm Bree Wood with BIN News Now. Three people are dead and five others critically hurt after a large fire in Upper Manhattan.
5: There's been plenty of fires. They have a lot of issues in the building, gas leakage.
4: Flames tore through a six-story building in Inwood, displacing more than 100 residents. Fire officials say open apartment doors helped fuel the blaze. Ford is recalling more than 179,000 vehicles. Federal regulators say a defect in the front seat frame of late model Broncos and Ranger pickups could increase injury risk in a crash. The recall includes 2024 through 2026 Bronco SUVs. And police are investigating conflicting reports of a shooting outside Chris Brown's Los Angeles home. A woman told officers a man fired at her car, while the suspect claims she ran over his foot. Brown says he knows nothing about the incident. Get BIN News Now on demand 24/7 on the iHeartRadio app.
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1: I do it for the ladies. 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
6: I'm Bree Wood with BIN News Now. Several Chicago police officers are being honored for bravery and outstanding service. Mayor Brandon Johnson attended a recognition luncheon downtown.
7: They go above and beyond their call to duty, responding at any time of the day or night, rushing into any situation.
6: It also included a moment of silence for fallen officer John Bartholomew. His partner, Officer Nelson Crespo, remains hospitalized after last week's shooting. A Black New Jersey woman was stabbed to death after telling her husband she wanted to leave him. Police say 51-year-old Monica Morris was killed inside her home with her daughter calling 911 during the attack. Her husband now faces murder charges. And rapper MIA has been removed from Kid Cudi's Rebel Rangers tour following complaints about political remarks she made on stage in Dallas. In a message to fans, Cudi confirmed she's no longer on the lineup. 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
5: June 14th, Juneteenth weekend at State Theater. It's When a Woman's Fed Up. Starring the iconic Lenny Williams. Shirley Murdoch. From Tyler Perry's Boo 1 and 2, it's Patrice Lovely. From the Black Hamptons, it's Karan Joseph Riley. Michael Jarrell from The Voice. And Terrell Phillips from Black Street. When a Woman's Fed Up. 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
6: 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Penumbra Theater, founded by Lou Bellamy in 1976, it challenges narratives and showcases Black life in theater. Lou Bellamy, born March 10, 1944, is an American stage director, actor, producer, entrepreneur, and educator. He is the founder and artistic director emeritus of Penumbra Theater Company in St. Paul, Minnesota. He taught at the University of Minnesota from 1979 until his retirement as an associate professor in 2011. Bellamy received his BA in psychology and sociology at Minnesota State University, Mankato, in 1967, and received his MA in theater arts at the University of Minnesota in 1978. At the University of Minnesota, he taught classes in acting, directing, and communication, as well as specialized classes in Black theater. In 1976, the Hallie Q. Brown Community Center received the grant geared to cultural arts programming. The CEDAR funding enabled his appointment as the center's cultural arts director, where he launched the Penumbra Theater Company. He had a particularly close relationship with playwright August Wilson, and Penumbra produced more plays by Wilson than any other theater in the world. Bellamy's directing there has earned an Obie Award. You've just heard African American History, Minnesota, a co-production of KMLJ and Ampers, with support from the Minnesota Arts and Cultural Heritage Fund.
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2: 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Hi, I'm Ray Richardson, former host of KMOJ's Back in the Day. 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The host for the weekend, KMOJ's Walter Q. Bell Banks Jr. The Twin Cities Steppers Association 22-year anniversary. For tickets and information, Kevin Johnson at 612-702-9018. 612-702-9018.
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2: 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Their Eyes Were Watching God. 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Lucky Rosenblum, licensed social study educator, will hold a virtual meeting to help parents learn how to notice and address deficiency in your son's or daughter's individualized education program. The virtual meeting will take place on May 9th at 2 p.m. For more information, Lucky, 612-661-0923. 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Bishop Harding Smith and Minnesota Acts Now presents Jumping Meetup at Sky Zone Edina, Saturday, May 30th, 2 p.m. Seating is limited. 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I'm Kim Yohaley, and may the Lord God bless you real good.
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6: I'm Bree Wood with BIN News Now. Defense Secretary Pete Hegseth says the U.S. is working to reopen the Strait of Hormuz through Project Freedom as fighting with Iran continues. President Trump has downplayed the conflict as a temporary detour.
7: Our country's booming now despite the fact that we're in a, I call it a mini war because that's all they are.
6: While calling the effort peaceful, Hegseth says U.S. forces remain ready if needed. A former Central Park supervisor in New York City has filed a lawsuit after being fired for allegedly sleeping on the job. Black 60-year-old Gregory Holder says his employer ignored medical documentation showing he has sleep apnea and failed to offer accommodations before terminating him. And actress Nia Long is reportedly in a pay dispute with Lionsgate over the Michael Jackson biopic, Michael. Sources say Long believes her contract was violated after learning her co-stars were paid more. She's now considering mediation. Get BIN News Now on demand 24/7 on the iHeartRadio app.
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3: June 14th, Juneteenth weekend at State Theater. It's When a Woman's Fed Up, starring the iconic Libby Williams. Shirley Murdoch. From Tyler Perry's Boo 1 and 2, it's Patrice Lovely. From the Black Hamptons, it's Karan Joseph Riley. Michael Jarrell from The Voice. And Terrell Phillips from Black Street.
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0: J is celebrating its 50th year anniversary. 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

0: me through there. I'm about to take my butt home. Chew Bear's up next, ladies and gentlemen. Get ready to afternoon drive. Always banging. We're 89.9 KMOJ, today's R&B, hip-hop, and throwbacks. If the good Lord says so, I'll join you tomorrow at 10 a.m. as we get ready for another incredible, phenomenal day. Enjoy your afternoon. Enjoy the evening. Be safe. Stay strong. You find yourself at the end of the rope? Tie a knot. Hold on tight, because ain't nobody bad like you. God bless. Peace. I'm out. Gone.
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6: I'm Bree Wood with BIN News Now. Defense Secretary Pete Hegseth says the U.S. is working to reopen the Strait of Hormuz through Project Freedom as fighting with Iran continues. President Trump has downplayed the conflict as a temporary detour.
7: Our country's booming now despite the fact that we're in a, I call it a mini war because that's all they are.
6: While calling the effort peaceful, Hegseth says U.S. forces remain ready if needed. A former Central Park supervisor in New York City has filed a lawsuit after being fired for allegedly sleeping on the job. Black 60-year-old Gregory Holder says his employer ignored medical documentation showing he has sleep apnea and failed to offer accommodations before terminating him. And actress Nia Long is reportedly in a pay dispute with Lionsgate over the Michael Jackson biopic, Michael. Sources say Long believes her contract was violated after learning her co-stars were paid more. She's now considering mediation. Get BIN News Now on demand 24/7 on the iHeartRadio app.
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0: baby.
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2: And now, African American History, Minnesota. Presented by KMLJ and Embers. In late 2025, Mayor Jacob Fry announced Assistant Fire Chief Melanie Rucker will serve as Interim Fire Chief of the Minneapolis Fire Department following Chief Brian Tyner's retirement. Chief Rucker becomes the department's second female fire chief and first African-American woman to lead the department. Mayor Jacob Fry says Chief Rucker has earned the trust and respect of this department and our city over more than two decades of service. She's a steady, experienced leader who understands what it takes to keep Minneapolis safe, support our firefighters, and move the department forward. I'm grateful she's stepping into this role and confident the fire department will remain in strong hands during this transition. Rucker joined the department in 1999 during her more than 26-year career in the city. She served as captain, battalion chief, and deputy chief. She currently serves as assistant chief and public information officer. She brings extensive operational experience, strong leadership, and a deep understanding of the department and its mission. You've just heard African American History, Minnesota, a co-production of KMLJ and Ampers with support from the Minnesota Arts and Cultural Heritage Fund.
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5: I'm Amber Payton with BIN News Now. The Secret Service is investigating a shooting near the Washington Monument involving one of its officers on Monday. Deputy Director Matthew Quinn says officers approached a suspicious person who appeared to have a firearm.
6: They returned fire and engaged. That individual was hit. He's since been transported to the hospital.
5: A bystander suffered a non-life-threatening gunshot wound, and President Trump's schedule was not interrupted. Maryland's Black Governor Wes Moore has declared May as Buckle Up for Safety Month. State officials say nearly 130 unbuckled drivers and passengers are killed in crashes each year, and many of those deaths could be prevented by wearing a seatbelt. And a new AJC poll shows former Atlanta Mayor Keisha Lance Bottoms, who is Black, with a strong lead in Georgia's Democratic primary for governor. She has nearly 40% support, while her closest challenger is at 10%. About a third of voters remain undecided. Get BIN News Now on demand 24/7 on the iHeartRadio app.
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0: 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The Minnesota African American Heritage Museum and Gallery is a museum and gallery dedicated to the art, history, and culture of African American people in Minnesota. Located in Minneapolis, the museum was founded in 2018 and offers free admission. The gallery is 1,100 square feet on the fourth floor inside the former headquarters of Floor Construction Companies, now known as the Regional Acceleration Center at the intersection of Penn and Plymouth Avenues in North Minneapolis. The logo is one of the West African Adinkra symbols for ram's horns, meaning humility and strength. Civil rights attorney and writer Tina Burnside and education administrator Coventry Collins met in 2017, and together in September 2018, the two founded the Minnesota African American Heritage Museum and Gallery as one of the state's first African American history museums. You've just heard African American History, Minnesota, a co-production of KMOJ and Ampers with support from the Minnesota Arts and Cultural Heritage Fund.
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1: 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Girl.
2: 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La-dee-da-da-da. Knowing I can roll over and go another round.

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1: It's time for the Community's Choice to let you know about some of the upcoming events in the community. I'm Kim O'Haley. Bethesda Missionary Baptist Church presents their pastor, Dr. Arthur Agnew's 33rd anniversary. It takes place May 8th, May 15th, the 22nd, and the 29th, 7 p.m. nightly. Guest speakers include Reverend John Bowen, Reverend Rennie Patterson, Reverend Billy Russell, and more. 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Their Eyes Were Watching God. It's a screen and discussion on Saturday, May 9th, 2 p.m. at Latunji's Palette, 1400 Park Avenue South in Minneapolis. Lucky Rosenblum, licensed social study educator, will hold a virtual meeting to help parents learn how to notice and address deficiency in your son's or daughter's individualized education program. The virtual meeting will take place on May 9th at 2 p.m. For more information, Lucky, 612-661-0923. 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For more information, Arnella Phillips, 612-466-1923. Bishop Harding Smith and Minnesota Acts Now presents Jumping Meetup at Sky Zone Edina, Saturday, May 30th, 2 p.m. Seating is limited. 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I'm Kim O'Haley, and may the Lord God bless you real good.
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5: I'm Amber Payton with BIN News Now. Several Chicago police officers were honored for bravery and outstanding service at a luncheon downtown. Black Mayor Brandon Johnson attended the event, which also included a moment of silence for fallen officer John Bartholomew.
6: They go above and beyond their call to duty.
5: His partner, Officer Nelson Crespo, remains hospitalized. Mississippi Representative Fabian Nelson is criticizing Governor Tate Reeves for holding the upcoming special session inside the old state capitol. Nelson says the building carries painful history as the site of the 1890 Constitutional Convention, which helped create decades of segregation against black citizens. And Los Angeles has installed more than 450 signs declaring public spaces off limits for ICE activity. The signs are posted at parks, libraries, and the LA Zoo, citing Black Mayor Karen Bass's executive directive. Get BIN News Now on demand 24/7 on the iHeartRadio app.
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8: 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Walter Q. Fairbanks Jr. got you on the afternoon drive. No question about it. Partly cloudy skies. Look like we might get some late night showers, but my body's telling me it might happen. But then at the same time, it's not as bad as it normally be. So it means it might get a light drizzle or something. But we shall see. We shall see. It's up from 89.9 KMOJ. 49 degrees.
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6: I'm Amber Payton with BIN News Now. Secretary of State Marco Rubio is calling Iran's blockade of the Strait of Hormuz desperate.
7: They have always said they don't want a nuclear weapon. That's because they've always said that. They just don't mean it.
6: Briefing reporters Tuesday, Rubio said the U.S. will not let Iran hold the global economy hostage and confirmed the Navy has escorted two U.S. flagships through the strait. Faith leaders and advocates are rallying in Springfield, Ohio, against the possible deportation of Haitian immigrants. The Here We Stand National Day of Activism is currently taking place at St. John Missionary Baptist Church as temporary protected status for Haitians is set to expire on Wednesday. And former Vice President Kamala Harris is endorsing Black Los Angeles Mayor Karen Bass for re-election ahead of the June 2nd primary. Harris praised Bass for lower crime, a two-year decline in homelessness, and her focus on affordability and infrastructure. Get BIN News Now on demand 24/7 on the iHeartRadio app.
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1: 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Ladies and gentlemen, right about now it's time to dig in the crates. Every Monday through Friday, as close to 5 p.m. as I could possibly get it, try to lock it in and make it happen. As we dig into the crates, you got to realize there's nothing but hits in the crates in the first place. I'm going to dig in, but then what I come out with, you can decide on whether it's I'm digging in deep or just scratching the surface. 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

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Kool and the Gang, Get Down on It, Ladies Night, and Joanna. So I'm letting you know, while digging in the crates, that's what we came up with today. Kool and the Gang, Get Down on It, Ladies Night, and Joanna. 17 minutes after the hour, 5 o'clock within the Twin Cities. 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
3: 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Meet George Bunga, fur trader, translator, and guide in early Minnesota. In 1802, George Bunga became the first recorded African American born in Minnesota Territory near present-day Duluth. His father was an African American fur trader. His mother was Ojibwe, and young George was sent to Montreal for his education. When Bunga returned to the Great Lakes region as an adult, his skills set him apart. Speaking English, French, and Ojibwe fluently, he joined the American Fur Company and quickly became invaluable. Government officials hired him as a guide and translator for treaty negotiations with the Ojibwe nations. You can find his signature on the 1820 and 1867 treaties. He also advocated fiercely for Ojibwe trappers, writing letters to state officials about unfair treatment by other traders. After the American Fur Company closed in 1842, Bunga and his wife established a trading post and lodge on Leech Lake, welcoming travelers and traders. According to the Minnesota Historical Society, he was known for his storytelling and singing, sharing tales of early Minnesota life. George Bunga died at Leech Lake in 1874, leaving behind a legacy that shaped our state's history. You've just heard African American History, Minnesota. A co-production of KMOJ and Ampers, with support from the Minnesota Arts and Cultural Heritage Fund.
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1: 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Hi, I'm Ray Richardson, former host of KMOJ's Back in the Day. I'll be in town to serve up the music for the weekend. The host for the weekend, KMOJ's Walter Q-Bell Banks Jr. The Twin City Steppers Association 22-year anniversary. For tickets and information, Kevin Johnson at 612-702-9018. 612-702-9018.
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0: Hey guys, what's going on? Welcome to another edition of the Paul D. Jones Show. I am your host, Paul D. Jones, and as I always like to say, I'm glad that you can hear my voice, and I'm glad to be here because that is indeed the proof of life. Hey y'all, today's show title is called Humble Beginnings. Y'all, we're going to really talk about stuff, and I really want y'all to think about what you are seeing when people are doing great, starting something new, or anything like that. It's all about those humble beginnings. Like our show sponsor, Uppercuts Barbershop. You know, before I can get into humble beginnings, I got to brag about them, talk about them. Guys, they now have 4 barbershops. I said it was growing. A lot of people may have missed it, but I said it's growing. So you got Bloomington North, you got Bloomington South, you got Shakopee, and you have Egan. 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
0: All right, guys, as you heard him say, UPPERCUTZ.com, Uppercuts Barbershop. Guys, I want y'all to think about something. Everybody wants the finish line benefits. You know, I observe things and I watch people and I talk to people. And I always hear them when they're talking about building, talk about growing. And I'm like, yeah. And then they will ask me a question and say, man, like you, how did you do it? And I got to really thinking, and I'm like, you know what? Everybody wants that finish line benefits, but nobody respects the starting line sacrifices. So I want y'all to think about that. In a race, there's a start and there's a finish. Everyone loves how things are finished. I mean, I don't care if you putting together a big family meal, you know, and everybody's coming over but before the meal is complete, you have all of the raw ingredients. Then somebody has to get in there and start cooking, start prepping, start seasoning, start going through the whole process. And it may take a full day before they tell everybody else, y'all come on in here and eat now. You see, we like the food when it's finished. But when you're in the process of having to prepare it to get to the table, some people come up missing. So you don't skip humble beginnings. You survive them. I want y'all to realize that. Learn from them and build through them. I'm going to say that again because I want y'all to understand, because when you're building something as right now, a lot in life is going to be changing for you. So you have to, number one, get some humility about yourself. When you're ready to shift gears, when you're ready to make changes, and sometimes change.

0: So you have to say, you know what, this ain't going the way I want it to go, or this job ain't, you know, making things work, or the job could just have letting you go, because we are in times where that happens. Well, you have to, number one, maintain your peace of mind. That's humility. You have to keep a peace of mind, because if you don't have a peace of mind, I mean, I want you to think about that. Where there is no peace, there can be no prosperity. If your peace is disrupted, that means your thinking is flawed. So therefore, you don't really think in a way to grow, because you are in panic mode. So we have to say, you know what, let me stay humble. You know, I don't want to skip my humble beginnings. You know, I understand that we got to survive, but we got to build. So to start, think about it. For me, I had nothing. I remember I started a business, and I would bring people to my house, and I bought a house. So the whole reason I started a business, it was in the phone industry, and it's like, I'm selling phone service. So I'm telling everybody, I'm calling folks, and some of them be like, boy, you ain't better than AT&T. Ain't nobody better than AT&T. And I'm like, wow, some of these were friends and family, and they wouldn't be a customer. But I kept on working. Now, I'm going to tell y'all this. You can't get mad. Some of y'all be like, you know what? Forget y'all then. I have seen it. So I'm going to go ahead and talk about it right now, because I've seen people start something and then someone to say, you know, no, not right now. And then they get mad at them. Like, wait a minute. McDonald's ain't never, you know, got mad at you for not coming in there to get a burger. Burger King ain't never got mad at you. Tom Ford ain't never got mad at you. Gucci, Louis, ain't none of them stunting you. So if somebody doesn't give you their service right away, humility is what you must have. Just say, okay, you know what? Well, I'm going to do all I can to earn your business, because this is about those humble beginnings.
1: Sit down. Be humble. Sit down. Be humble.
0: Because number one, they don't know if you are really successful, because they've never seen that. You know, they've never seen you do something. So I get it. So they would say to me, you ain't gonna be messing my phone line.

0: regulation and deregulation. So when deregulation happened, I was able to capitalize on that. Y'all follow me? So I remember when my office wasn't really an office. I had one of them white folding tables, y'all. You know, so everybody picture this big boardroom looking office. You know, this staff, no, we went to the store, and it was literally my daughter. I would be like, hey, you know, help me out, Nisha. And I'm talking literally, she's like 2 years old, 3 years old. So that was my passion. That was my why. That was my reason back then. I looked at her and I was like, I'm gonna get us a home. And that's how it started. But the business started to grow, you know, and I was like, wait a minute. Now things are happening, but you gotta understand, y'all, I didn't have no money. People thought I had money. I didn't have many clients. I didn't have any brand recognition. And all I had was belief and hustle. Hustle, hustle, hustle, hustle, hustle. And I had seen that if I put in the work, if I stay focused, then there's a big harvest on the other side. So I was like, wait a minute now. I'm seeing, and I got to go around some others and mentor them. And I'm like, so y'all did this. This is how you did it. And they showed me. I was like, yeah. So, but you got to understand, back then, nobody was taking me serious, y'all. Asking me for money. Nobody was, you know, it wasn't happening. But something happened in the process, though, because there's a lesson. You know, humble beginnings build a character. Discipline and creativity. When you have nothing, you learn how to make something out of nothing. Now, I've seen some ballers have nothing and then say, you know what? I'm going to do this. Well, that's why you got to stay humble, because tides change, things change, people change. You'll be building and the same people. And this isn't to bash anyone. Nobody owes you nothing. So entrepreneurs, business people, nobody owes you nothing. You have to go out and earn the business. So that became my mentality. I'm going to earn your business and I'm going to work hard to earn that business. Now, if you decide, you will not be my customer.
1: Because you a customer.
0: I respect that. You know, I'll remember that too. Don't get me wrong. That was my mindset back then, y'all. But I was like, wow, you won't. I mean, I had a close family member that just would not be my customer. To this day, never became my customer. And he probably wonders why every now and then he'll say something. I just be like, whatever, man. I ain't tripping. You know, but it's like, no, some people violate without even realizing that they're violating or hating. I'm just going to put it like that. And it's what comes with the territory. But the first signs of success, now you look like you got it. The first signs is when everything is working. I'm telling you, it'll be like rich illusions. So I've got a new Denali. So everything started working. I bought the house, so people were seeing that. In fact, I remember I was having a meeting at my house. Remember, I said I had a folding table, you know, and folding chair. That was my meeting. So I would bring other sales reps into my home. And, you know, because now they're saying, hey, man, you bought a house? I'm like, yeah. And that Denali in the garage, I bought that too. And folks are looking at it. It's like, all right. And they're looking at my wife and they're looking at my daughter. And we doing what we can. Y'all, I bought a beautiful 6-bedroom home, right? We had my wife and I's bedroom. You got me. We had a living room couch and a TV for the living room, and my daughter's room was hooked up. But other than that, there was no more furniture in the house. This lady comes in, and you know I'm bringing everybody downstairs in the basement. Now in the basement, this is a walkout basement. Now that house was eventually finished and immaculate, but I'm bringing people down in the basement. I got lawn chairs set up. I'm like on my grind. I got a whiteboard. I'm showing them how I'm doing it. I got my pamphlets, my brochures and whatnot. And I'm showing them like, this is how I made it. And this lady looked at me, a sister, and she just looked at me and she said, if you're doing so good, why ain't you got no furniture?
2: Bruh.
0: And I was like, well, I'll be. Because see, I knew this person and I knew her man and I knew they lived in an apartment and I knew his story for sure. And she's with him. And I just said, well, keep in mind, humble beginnings. I said, well, the first stage was to secure the property, to buy the house.

0: that's what I did. I bought a house for my wife and I. I didn't want to have an apartment that I'm paying rent into and getting no equity. So as I own this beautiful home that you are in, you saw that the living room had furniture and a TV. You know, we didn't have flat screens back then. This ain't that time, but it was still, everything's nice and current of those times. You see my truck out there in the garage, but we have to take steps because I was not going to go get into bad debt or charge up a bunch of credit to look good for somebody. This is humble beginnings. You take your baby steps and you build it as you grow. And I promise you, as you build, because somebody else will be in a situation or in a place that I was in, and somebody will say, if you doing so good, why don't you have that? And I'm like, what? And y'all, you know, I was always studied up on the Bible. So it reminded me of when the devil, after Jesus fasted 40 days and 40 nights, the devil stepped to him and he started hitting you with all the if you this, if you that. So y'all hear that from now on. You know, if you really are the Son of God, you know, turn this stone to bread. That's what it's saying. Man can't survive off of bread alone. It was the devil will always question you if you really all that. Why don't you have this? You must understand that's their flawed view of what success is. They don't understand what the process of success is. Your humble beginnings is you maintain your humility as you build through God's given abilities. So as you start to grow and you start to build you, they will know, they will follow you, they will understand that it's like, yo, this dude is constantly growing. He's constantly got a good attitude and willing to serve and help. You know, people come up like, man, show me what you're doing. And I would ask them, I had this question now, are you serious or just curious? Because I only deal with the serious.
1: Are you serious right now, bro?
0: Like, man, I'm serious. All right, let me show you what's going on. And I would sit down and say, this is what I did. This is how I did it. This is the company that I partner with. And voila, here we go. For some, including some family members, it was when I finished that house completely and they came through it and saw that, oh, now the basement is finished and now this and that. And I moved into the next home. Now that next home was, woo-wee, I'm telling you, but I stayed the same, y'all. Here's the key now. I didn't even tell people I bought the $1 million jumbo. I didn't even tell them that the pool was in the back and all that. They heard that I gave my wife a brand new BMW for her birthday. They heard that I gave my mother a brand new Cadillac for Mother's Day. They heard about it, but it wasn't for me. I just was out doing what I was doing. Humble beginnings. See, I got to get you to understand, money coming in equals profit. You're reinvesting everything, though. Y'all follow me. So as I grew, then that brought on more curiosity. So I didn't go around people putting people down. You can't build an empire putting people down. I literally watched somebody post online and say, I'm done dealing with y'all because y'all don't know what's what. And I'm like, you're done dealing with them? You ain't doing nothing. That ain't how life works. You got to maintain your humility and then understand that you are growing something. When you are an entrepreneur, when you are a business owner, 9 to 5, that's your boss's time. You know, you got to go out and create it. Every dollar that comes in, matter of fact, every penny that comes in, you got to create. So money coming in equals profit. You must be reinvesting everything. And at the same time, while I'm doing that, I'm trying to figure out, like, this is going good. I got to put something up. Then I started buying the properties and doing other stuff. I'm telling you, but it was through humble beginnings. But what most people won't tell you, then you had a crash. And that literally knocked the wind out. I mean, so when you're building something, I remember looking at my wife, and she wouldn't even know. And I'm looking at her like, I don't know how we're going to make it. next week. Matter of fact, I don't know how we gonna make it through the next day. But you would keep on going. Why? Because you maintained your humility. So, real talk. Some people, and I watch a guy be like, you made $2,000 maybe this month. But you spent $1,850 trying to look like you have a successful business. No, you got to go build that business. You got to talk to your people as you build it. You got to motivate. You got to stay humble. And what I have learned is some of the most successful people that I have known and met. Sitting and talking with them and hanging with them, you would not know that they are at the level that they are in life. Now, I done been around some folks, and I had to be like, oh, cat's broke. I'm wearing this, I'm wearing that, and he's naming all these name brands. Whenever you do that, fool, I already know you broke. Stop that. Whenever somebody is like, oh, we rocking this, we wearing these, we doing that, I'm like, oh, you broke. Because wealthy people don't do that. People who got it don't do it. They'll walk through the room wearing stuff that you can't even pronounce. What is that, for say she? What Kanye say?
2: I can't even pronounce nothing. Pass that for say she.
0: You know, that's what goes on, you know, but because they understand what they're doing works and they know how to do what they're doing. But if you are not paying attention to the baby steps that you must pay attention to, when times get tough, you'll misstep. Oh, hear me now. When people say I made a mistake or I misstepped and that's how I slipped and fell because it was a missed step. See, you got people out here missing steps right now. You can't step. Matter of fact, who's that? That Snoop joint.

0: anyway. When you miss a step, then it's a problem. So we can't be out here missing steps, trying to act like we got it. No, don't fake it. See, another thing, you gotta understand, early success is fragile. You are still in survival mode, not success mode. See, social media has people fooled. You know, cats out here, they don't even get a chance to build a foundation because on social media, they're trying to look like they finished. And then I'll hear later like, oh man, you know what? They lost all that, or that didn't work, or this, what happened? I'm like, well, on social media, they was acting like, I was even like, dang, you got it like that? Like, I saw a dude literally in a Rolls Royce Phantom on social media, and I'm like, wow, that's my dream car. Go ahead, my brother, you doing it like that? Man, next thing you know, I found out that, man, that was a rental. And I'm like, don't front like that. Stop your fronting. You know, I mean, my man MC Breeze said, ain't a future in your front.
1: There ain't a future in your front.
0: Never was, cuz. You know, ain't a future in your fronting. So we got to get this, you know, family and friends. Now you owe everybody. Think about this. When you start making some money, family and friends, you got to talk to them. You got to get them to understand that I am building a company. And for me, I would tell them, like, I got a wife and kids. Don't get it twisted. You know, I had a friend of mine, childhood friend, really getting mad because he's like, man, you up here doing good. You doing all this and that. Man, you think you come help your boy out. And y'all, I'm for real. When I asked them to help me when I started the business in the beginning, he's like, oh, Paulie, man, people ain't into that. Then when it started working, this is like 2 years later. You know, I bought the first house, and then 3 years later, I'm in the other. Then now, you want to come chastise me. You want to come, and that's manipulation. The answer is always no. I don't care what it is. The answer is, shall be, and will always remain no when somebody come with that. But I'm telling you, you got to understand that, hey, they'll come and say, man, let me hold something. I'm like, all right, you know, I got you. What you need? You know, and then they'll say something that is just outrageous. And I'm like, well, nah, dude, that's for my daughter's college fund type money. What, are you tripping? I'm like, but let me show you how to do what I'm doing and let's work together. Let's break bread. Ah, man, you would think. And when they come with that nonsense, so you want me to go through all of the times of trying to make things work, all of the no's that I received, all of the disappointments that I received, all of the rejections that I received, you know, you don't want to go through that. But now you want to come in when I start getting the yeses and things start to work. And then the other people are talking about me. And now you coming. You know what, y'all? Stay humble anyway, because as soon as people think you're doing good, here come the phone calls. They're going to do that. I'm telling you this only to say, please don't cuss them out. Please don't show out. I always say, man, that's not in my budget right now. You know, they're like, man, I just heard you hiring people. Yeah, I hire people who can help me expand the company. I'm like, my brother, what can you do? My sister, what can you do? I'm like, I hired this person over here who is a college grad who studied this, meaning they know something that I don't know. And here's this for friends and family, y'all. I don't ever want to have to fire a friend or a family. So therefore, some of them, I just be like, nah, I love you too much because I'm about my business and I want to maintain our relationship. So we got to make sure that, you know, folks understand that you good, you're loving, you'll teach them and help without them asking. Let me give y'all this. There's a lot of them that I would hear through my mother or hear through somebody else, you know, that somebody went through something. So I was helping and serving on purpose. So a church needed a radio station in another country. Boom, here's the money. Kids needed money to go to college. Boom, here's the money. You didn't have to ask. I went and I supplied the need. Those who came to ask was what I found after all my studies was they were the lazy. They were the ones that was like, I don't want to do nothing, but he got it. You know, literally, I had a person come up to me and be like, man, and I knew they just went to Vegas. I knew they went to Vegas and all of that and enjoy themselves. And dude came to me and was like, hey, man, I'm going to be short on the rent. Man, I know I could count on you to help me out, man. I'll get you back in a few weeks. And I was like, I told him the truth because this is the truth. I was like, bruh, I live on a budget. And this last few weeks, things ain't been good in the business world. I don't know what's going on. And the other money, the way my bank account works, the way Kevin Hart used to say.
1: I said I would, but the way my bank account is set up, the thing is, I got a checking in the savings, but all the money is in my savings. So I got to switch it to my checking, but it's going to take 3 business days. I don't think it's going to go through.
0: It takes 3 days, and then I lose an interest. So I'm going to lose regardless. I'm like, I really don't have it. What I got is what'll get me and my wife and kids through this month ourselves. See, people don't realize that you have a mortgage also. So that's when it comes to the deeper truth, because then you can see the attitude that remains. Remember the old you, they don't respect the process that you're in. You understand that? People remember the old you. That's why I love my man Ant at Uppercuts Barbershop. You know, I remember, and y'all heard me tell this story. One day he was saying, Paul, I'm going to open a shop one day. I'm like, cool, I'll help you. I'm down. What we doing? You know, the next day, you know, I ain't know nothing. He was like, yeah, Paul, I'll open a shop in Eagan. And I'm like, my man, okay, we going over there to get cut. Now I'm in the chair getting a cut because he's fly on the in them clippers. His clipper game is strong. You know, thank you, man. You got me looking wonderful. You know, then he's like, yeah, I got this shop in Bloomington. I'm like, great. Then I got this shop, you know, this is a year later. And Shakopee, humble beginnings, y'all. This wasn't all right away. It was, okay, in the process of some time, you know. And then, now, you got Bloomington South. And I'm like, right off of Lindell, y'all. Y'all see it, the big Cub Foods is over there and all that. But I'm like, bro, you did it. And more to come, because that is the plan, to be a successful business entrepreneur, business person that serves. So that's providing jobs. That's really helping people get better life, get their life right. So now understand the trap now, trying to finish too soon. That's what I see a lot of people. They'll get started, the money start coming in, and they start living big because they want to show how they're living to other people. Let me give y'all some game. Don't ever, ever, ever, ever, what Chris Tucker say in the Fridays, don't ever, ever, ever, ever, ever, ever try to live to impress other people.
2: Don't ever, ever, ever, ever, ever, ever, ever.
0: When you do that, they're now in control of you. You will blow your budget doing that mess. Don't do that. You know, this is where people messed up. They try to live like they've arrived when they just started. So we must understand that buying too big a ticket items too early, helping too many people financially in the beginning. Some people are doing that just to show that they got the money. But no, that's your money to grow your business. Y'all feel me? You got to understand that. So in the humble beginnings, there will be people who will support you. Look for them. Show them love. Work with them, you know, and grow through that. Guys, I might continue this message, but I just want y'all to understand that there is a full process that we have to go through. And I'm going to get back at some of this, but we got to go through this. Stay humble, keep building, and keep believing. And I'm going to tell y'all this. Get life insurance for your family. And that's at inheritmyassets.com. Hey, y'all, that's my time. We're gonna continue this right here, because humble beginnings is real. Stay humble. Keep building. Don't act like you're at the finish line when you're just starting. And I want y'all to follow me on Instagram at Mr. Paul D. Jones. You know, Uppercuts Barbershop. Information about them is UppercutsZ.com. And know that you are loved. Stay humble. God bless.

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2: On New Beginnings, we always say information is power, but the right information at the right time, that can change your life. Today in Health Source, we're taking a look at what doctors, researchers, and health experts are learning right now from a possible breakthrough involving one of the most common viruses in the world to new concerns about injuries, mental health trends, and even what's showing up in drug supply. Some of this may surprise you, some of it may help you, but all of it is worth knowing. Let's start with something hopeful. Scientists may be getting closer to stopping the Epstein-Barr virus, something most people have been exposed to at some point in their lives. Researchers at the Fred Hutchinson Cancer Center developed new antibodies that were able to block the virus from entering cells in mice. That's a big deal because historically this virus has been tough to stop. Now, Epstein-Barr spreads through saliva and body fluids and has been linked to things like chronic fatigue and even certain cancers. We're not there yet, but this is one of those early breakthroughs that could change how we approach viral infections in the future. And while science is moving forward, culture is moving fast too, and not always in a healthy direction. There's a trend gaining attention online, and it's called looks maxing. And depending on how it's done, it can either support your health or hurt it. Experts say the healthy version, that's simple. Sleep, exercise, taking care of yourself. But the unhealthy version, that's where it turns into obsession, constant comparison, crash dieting, and focusing on flaws. Mental health professionals warn this can lead to anxiety and depression. And let's be real, when your self-worth gets tied to what you see in the mirror or on social media, that's a dangerous place to live. Confidence should come from within, not chasing perfection. Now let's shift from mental health to physical safety, especially on our streets. A new study is raising concern about the rise in injuries involving e-bikes and scooters. Back in 2018, they made up about 8% of trauma cases at one major hospital. By 2023, more than half. And here's the part that really stands out. Only about 31% of riders were wearing helmets. That's a simple decision that can save your life. These devices are convenient, but they're not toys. And in busy cities, the risks are real. Now let's lighten it up a bit, but let's still stay in that health lane. If you're trying to cut back on alcohol, there's a growing trend that might help. It's called mocktails. Registered dietitian Kristen Kirkpatrick says they can be a healthier alternative. Same flavor, no alcohol, but, and this is important, watch the ingredients. Some of these drinks are loaded with sugar, syrups, and additives. A better option? Fresh juice. Simple ingredients. Keep it clean. And it's not just about what you take out. It's about what you put in. And a quick heads up, Lundberg Family Farms is recalling organic jasmine rice due to possible foreign material contamination. About 4,500 bags nationwide. No illnesses have been reported, but check your pantry just in case. Federal health officials are warning about seizure risks tied to common Parkinson's medications, those containing levodopa and carbidopa. The FDA says these drugs can lead to a vitamin B6 deficiency, which in some cases can trigger seizures. If you or someone you love is taking these medications, don't panic, but do talk to your doctor. And this next one is serious. Health officials are warning about a powerful sedative called metatomidine showing up in street drugs. It's reportedly about 100 times stronger than Xalaxin, and here is a danger. It does not respond to naloxone. Now, naloxone can still help if fentanyl is involved, but this is another reminder of how unpredictable and dangerous the drug supply has become. Now, the following is life and death information. A rare strain of mpox has been identified in San Francisco, the first of its kind there. While most cases have been in specific communities, health experts stress this spreads through close contact, meaning anyone can be impacted. Symptoms include fever, fatigue, swollen lymph nodes, and a rash, and there is a vaccine available for those at risk. A new study out of Lund University is connecting male infertility with increased cancer risk. Men with very low sperm count who become fathers through assisted reproduction were found to have higher risk of thyroid and colorectal cancer. It's another reminder your body gives signals, and paying attention early can make all the difference. And finally, sparkling water. Some research suggests it may help slightly with metabolism and make you feel fuller, but experts say the impact is small. It's not a magic solution, but if it helps you drink more water and feel satisfied, it can be a part of a healthy routine. Just be mindful if you have a sensitive stomach. So, what did we learn today? Science is making progress, but health is still personal. From how we take care of our minds, to what we put in our bodies, to how we protect ourselves in the world, it all matters. Stay informed, stay aware, and most importantly, stay intentional about your health, because every day is a chance for a new beginning. That's your Health Source. I'm Freddie Bell, and we'll keep looking out for you as New Beginnings continues.
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2: It's birthday time. These are national celebrities celebrating their birthdays this weekend. Say happy birthday to actress Miranda Kerr, who's 43. You know, she's a supermodel, entrepreneur, and still setting a lot of trends. Actor Carmen Electra is 54, from Baywatch, pop culture icon, and still making appearances. Actor Andy Serkis turned 62. He's best known for bringing characters like Gollum to life. And actress Jessica Lange is 77, with legendary performances across film and television. Those are the national celebrities, and if you're celebrating a birthday this weekend, we say happy birthday to you.
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2: Hello, everybody. Welcome back to New Beginnings, and I'm joined by Kathy McClear. She is the state director for AARP in Minnesota. And we've just come through National Volunteer Month, and we talked about volunteerism. And one of my producers just volunteered that you trust me a little bit too much, Kathy McClear. So I want to say, first of all, welcome. And let's talk about the real heart and soul of a volunteer. Why are volunteers so important to us?
3: Well, Freddie, thanks for having us, as always. Volunteers really are the heart of everything that AARP does. So our mission is to help people 50 and older choose how they live as they age. And volunteers are really what make that all possible. And so some of your listeners might not realize, in Minnesota, we have just 8 staff at the Minnesota office. At our office across the country, we have many offices that have only 5 staff. We have offices that have, more than 20 or 25. But we really value what our volunteers bring to the table. We do that through our education, through our advocacy, through volunteering, giving people meaningful opportunities to make their communities better and give back as they age.
2: How flexible is it to volunteer for AARP? We always hear about the wonderful work. How can a person like me get involved with you?
3: Yeah, well, at AARP, we like to say that we make aging easier and we make volunteering easy. We know that so many really talented people come to us with a wealth of lifetime experience, a wealth of lived experience, and they want to make a difference. Maybe they're not working a 9-to-5 anymore. Maybe they're working a reduced schedule, but they want to give back. And we have so many ways that we can do that. This year, so many volunteers across the country have met with elected officials to advocate on issues that matter in local communities, at state houses, and at the Capitol, United States Capitol. We have volunteers that are so passionate about helping people protect themselves from frauds and scams that they do presentations and fraud education in their communities. We have people who do tax preparation. We have instructors, volunteer instructors who teach driver safety courses that help people stay safe on the roads as they age. And we host a lot of really fun events, from free movie screenings to inviting people to a local brewery to learn more about Social Security and have an adult beverage on us. But this is really powered through volunteers who give their time, their talent, and their energy to make those connections with other individuals in their communities.
2: Everyone, we're talking with Kathy McClear about volunteering. And I know that there across the country, AARP is setting up volunteer information sessions. And for those of us who are in Minnesota, is there an opportunity to learn more specifically about what's going on in Minnesota and likewise across the country?
3: Yeah, so in Minnesota, we want to hear from folks who are ready to make a difference and want to jump in and give back. And so we hold monthly volunteer information sessions. We do it virtually for those who need to connect with us online, and we do it in person. We have one coming up on May 20th. And for anyone else who's listening that isn't in Minnesota, we have many, many opportunities that you can check out at aarp.org/volunteer, or simply put in your state moniker. So aarp.org/MN, aarp.org/SD, aarp.org/FL for Florida, and you'll see all kinds of opportunities that your state office has to give you those ways to give back in a way that's meaningful to you.
2: I got to tell you, some of the volunteers with whom I've come across are just so professional, especially with the driver program. I thought that they were paid employees. They're just so diligent and so precise in how they're sharing information. And I know a lot of people who are listening are just like that. And wouldn't it be nice if everybody came to volunteer at AARP?
3: I would love that, Freddie. That would be great. But yes, our driver safety program, it's been all volunteer run for years, for decades. And our tax preparation and assistance program is available in every state. That is all volunteer run. It's the longest running program of its kind. And any particular interest that people have, maybe you're a retired teacher and you still like to help educate people, we have opportunities for that as well. And so we welcome anybody of any skill level, and we can find a way to plug you in and find you a meaningful way to give back.
2: One more time, that website, Kathy?
3: aarp.org/volunteer.
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4: And Label, I've got some questions for you with a sequence of returns, risk, and real time. First, let's talk about the definition of the sequence of returns.
5: Yeah, so as the name implies, right, the risk is that you're going to get your returns in the wrong order. And so the analogy that anyone who has met with me or gone on any of my webinars has probably heard is this, right? During our, in retirement, the rules about money fundamentally shift, right? During our working years, the rule, the name of the game is invest and, you know, dollar cost average, and just keep putting money into your 401k. Because fundamentally, the longer that you keep it in the market, the more money you're going to make. And I have this great chart that you can find on our website, right, where it shows two investors, right? Both put in, both start with the same amount of money, both end with the same amount of money. But they take two very different paths to get there, right? Because while we're investing in the market and we keep our money in the market, The order that we get those returns doesn't matter because that's how multiplication works, right? It's whether you multiplied, 10 times 10, or 10 times 5 or 5 times 10, you're going to end up with the same answer, right? And that's what the math of investing in the market kind of does, is that, you get your average returns, right? The average is going to be the same. The problem is that in retirement, when we start pulling money out of our portfolio, when we're taking income out of there, all of a sudden, those losses can compound. It's kind of like riding a bicycle downhill. The steeper the hill and the faster we're pedaling, the faster we're going to go. And if we don't start pumping those brakes, we're going to end up splat at the bottom of the hill. And so those same two investors, right, both starting with the same amount of money, but now they're taking income, right? Even a modest $50,000 a year adjusted for inflation. Let's say you start with $1 million. If one investor gets, all the good years of the last, 25 years of the market, right? They start with the good years and the other investor starts off with bad years. What happens, right? One investor ends up almost tripling their money. The other investor will go broke by the time they're 78. Right. Within about 14 years. And the simple reason for that is because one investor is taking income when the market is down in the beginning and the other is taking money when the market is out. Right. So sequence of returns risk is the risk that we are taking money out of our investments when the market is down and we're then compounding those losses. And just, kind of simple math example to kind of illustrate this. Let's say you've got $100, right? And you're taking out, $10 for income. Well, if the market goes down by 10% or 20%. So let's say a 20% loss, right? Market goes down by 20%. So our $100 is now $80. Sure. And then we're taking $10 for income. Well, our portfolio is now $70. And the next year, we still need our $20 of income. That hasn't changed. So now we're at $50. Our portfolio is halved in value, even though we were only taking 10% of income. And you can make those numbers whatever you want. The point is that it's compounding those losses. And now all of a sudden, in order to get back to even, you have to double your money, right? You're 50, you gotta get 100% return. So your $50 needs to become $100. And that, none of us are taking that risk in retirement, right? We're not investing in a way where our money is going to be able to double in any kind of reasonable time frame. And so when we look at our investments, what we need to make sure is we need to make sure that we have an income plan. We have a plan for what happens if the market is down when I need that income? What happens if the market is down for more than 3 or 4 months? What if it's down for 18 months? What if it's down for 2 years, 3 years, 5 years, 10 years? Because the market has historically done that in the past. It has taken years to recover, to come back to its, high point. If you retired right before the Great Recession, you wouldn't have your money wouldn't have been even until 2012, let alone what would have happened if you had been taking those withdrawals. Because I can tell you right now, right, like you would have been calling me up and you would have been like, Label, I'm really scared. I need to have a lifestyle change. And so the one thing that I really, if you take nothing else from all of the shows and all the resources and everything that we put out here, it's make a plan so you don't have to have a lifestyle change, right? Because that is the worst possible thing, is sitting there pinching pennies, wondering how you're paying your bills when you have no ability to work, either because your skills and you've been out of the workforce for so long, or because, God took it out of your hands, right? You're yourself and you got some injury and now you can't go back to work. And who the hell wants to go back to work when you've been retired for any amount of time?
4: That makes sense. So talk about that new retiree. How were they impacted when the markets fell back in March and then bounced 14%?
5: It really depends on whether they had a plan or not, right? Market went down 14% if you were in the Russell, 7.5% if you were in the S&P 500. Very few people are just owning the index. Even the people who are index investors, they generally have other stuff, right? And there were stocks that were down 20-30%. So for a retiree, right, you got one, high inflation, and then two, high gas prices, right? And then three, you have these losses. If you didn't have a plan where that money was coming from, not only are you spending more than you were anticipating, but you're pulling it from a portfolio that is at a lower value. And I can tell you this right now, if you didn't have a plan, you were struggling. You were wondering, you were worrying about the market, you were keeping up at night. Now, it is a double-edged sword because, like, as we've talked about, the investing world has gotten a lot more volatile. And so you have a lot more of this quote unquote irrational behavior, and it's being driven by people who are doing things based on, they're buying option contracts based on their belief of what it should be, and what the future should be, not based on, you know, any hard evidence, right? Like, the market has recovered from this Iran conflict, even though it's not over, even though there is absolutely billions of dollars of damage done to oil infrastructure, and that's going to take years to recover from. But the market's acting like nothing happened. The two can't be true. There has to be a reckoning.
4: Interesting. We're talking with Lapel Sternbach about the sequence of returns, risk, in real time. And I'm just wondering, why are the first 5 years of a retirement more dangerous than the second or the next 20?
5: Yeah. So in those first few years of retirement, so the first few years prior to retirement, their first few years of retirement are the most dangerous. And the reason for this, number one, is the sequence risk, right? Because you're decreasing that portfolio value. You may or may not have started taking Social Security. You have a whole lot of expenses and you don't know what those expenses are. And you are in the longest time period for your retirement. And so any bad decisions that get made, right? They may not impact you immediately, but they're going to compound over time. Right. And they're gonna, you know, so you have a few bad years in that first few years of retirement. Yeah. You're not going to run out of money in the next 5 years. You're not going to run out of money in the next 10 years. But guess what? You're going to not run out of money in 15 years, maybe 20 years. And that's the difference between, you know, living comfortably for the rest of your life or getting to the end of the road and being like, I can only afford, you know, bread and tuna fish because, you know, I ran out of money because I didn't steward my resources correctly, right? By the same token, not investing aggressively enough can have a similar type of problem, right? And so people will come to me with two sides of the same coin, right? Some people, I tell them, hey, you need to take less risk in your portfolio because what we need to make sure is that when the market is down, we have money to spend and we're not having a lifestyle change. We're not cutting back on our spending because we don't want sequence risk. By the same token, some people, they come to me and I'm like, listen, you're going to be fine for the next 5 years, but you need to get more aggressive because I'm worried about when you get older. I'm worried about when, you know, you trip and fall and you need to replace that hip or whatever, and you need rehab and we need to spend $50,000 or just inflation catches up to us and Social Security is not keeping up, your money is going to run out. And so sequence of return, right, is a real threat, and it can bite us in the butt, you know, on the front end or on the back end, depending on how we're positioned financially.
4: Either way, it still hurts. And I'm wondering, I think the answer might be depends. Can you tell how much cash a person should keep on the sidelines to avoid selling stocks in a downturn market?
5: Yeah, so I'm not a big fan of keeping cash on the sidelines.
4: Oh.
5: Because you need your money to make money. And so you need to, at a minimum, have money in something the equivalent of high yield savings. But really, you need to take on a little bit more risk, right? Because this becomes the issue of, okay, so I took all the risk off the table, but then 10 years from now, inflation catches up to me and my buying power has decreased and I'm struggling to pay taxes. I'm struggling to pay, you know, to buy groceries because nothing has kept up, right? So what I recommend, right, and we have tools on our website. We have the 60-second retirement calculator you can go through. We also do our, you know, retirement tax SWOT analysis. So what I recommend is go on our website, put in your numbers, plug in your numbers, and it will give you our 321 retirement plan, right? So it'll lay out the money in three buckets. The first bucket is the money that you're going to be spending over the next 1 to 3 years, right? So you want to make sure that's pretty liquid, while still taking on a little bit of risk so that you're getting more than inflation, right? You want that money to at least keep pace with inflation. And then that second bucket is what happens if the market's down for more than a few years, because it can happen. But again, we want to take on more risk, right? We need, if the market is, you know, mediocre, or even if the market's in a bull market, we need to make sure that this money is growing. And so, but we don't want that if the market's down for 5 years that we're taking more than a 5 or 10% hit on that money, because then we have sequence risk again, right? So where you want to have that second bucket, and then that allows, that shields our third bucket, which gets to be our growth bucket, right? That we get to take on the, you know, the full market risk or whatever it is that you're comfortable with, or whatever your plan requires you to take on in order to not run out of money. And so in terms of, you know, how much cash, go use that system. It is an algorithm, right? So it may not be tailored exactly for your needs, but it'll give you an idea. And then on that page, there's be a link to our calendar to book a time. More than happy to look that over, give you our two cents, tell you what we think you should do based on your unique situation, and, you know, kind of walk through those decision process. But you should definitely have some sort of cash plan in place so that when the market is down, because I can guarantee you the market will be down, right? 5% corrections happen every 3.5 months, right? 10% corrections every 18 months, if not sooner, 20% greater corrections every, you know, 3.5 years. And those seem to happen almost once a year now. So, you know, statistically, you're going to have these corrections. You need to be able to recover from them. And so you need to have the money on the sidelines, right? You know, and that's just the cost of having peace of mind and not running out of money in retirement.
4: That website is yields4u.com, yields, the number 4, the letter u.com. So the retiree finds himself having to take the required minimum distributions in a downturn market. Should they delay or change how that money is coming out?
5: This is, again, one of those insidious things of RMDs and taxes, right? It's, if, as the old saying goes, if you, failure to plan is, you know, planning for failure, and the IRS is sitting there with your plan, right? So if you don't make a plan, the IRS got one for you, and it's never going to be to your liking. And this is one of those ways, right? A lot of people I'll meet with, they're like, you know, whatever, the RMDs, I'm not so worried about it, right? It's, you know, how much I need to live off of anyway. Ways, it's a little bit more, whatever. I have to take $50,000 a year out of my RMDs. It's, you know, I pay the taxes. You know, I don't want to pay the taxes, but I'm not worried about it. The thing you should be worried about is the sequence risk, because you got to take that money out of your retirement account, whether the market is up or whether the market is down, right? You don't get to control when you take that money out. Within the 12-month period, you can decide when, right? And so I have lots of strategies. I talk to people about how to make that more advantageous for you. But if you don't have an income plan, that RMD can be a silent sequence of return risk. You did everything else right, but the RMDs cause you to run out of money. And guess what? The IRS couldn't care less, right? Like, it's short-sighted by Congress, but the plan is for you to drain your retirement account while you're still alive. And sequence of return risk, they don't care whether it's because of sequence of return risk or because you're taking it out for RMDs or because, you know, Medicare is not keeping up and Social Security is not keeping up with your expenses.
4: We're just about out of time, but what separates a retiree who runs out of money from those who don't?
5: Planning to fail versus failure to plan, right? If you, the ones who have a plan, right, who do the upfront hard work of making sure they have an income plan and not just writing a check to an annuity company and being like, oh, I'm outsourcing my concerns. 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You need to be a partner with your financial advisor. And the retirees who take the, you know, the time to do set themselves up right are the ones who don't run out of money in retirement. 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
4: I don't know if I should say thank you for that label or not, but thank you very much for that label, Sternbach. And if you'd like to learn more, you can go to yields4u.com, yields, the number 4, the letter u.com. When you're working, a 20% drop is a buying opportunity. 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The retirees who weathered out have a cash cushion, a flexible withdrawal plan, and a portfolio built for the first 5 years. 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